0: 9-10. The two big topics so far, game three last night of the NBA Finals, the Spurs getting on the board and beating the Knicks 115-111. I still think the Knicks win this series in six. I'm very confident they win tomorrow. The Knicks are not dropping both games at home after they won both games on the road. It ain't happening. So your thoughts on the series, your thoughts on the officiating last night. And I'm not saying it's the reason the Knicks lost, but it played a factor, 24-8 in terms of the free throws in the second half. So you want to weigh in on that stuff, 310-840-4910. And then just last segment, Brad and I talking about the update on the Brendan Sorsby scandal situation, whatever you may have it as of this moment.
1: Saga.
0: Saga granted an injunction yesterday from a Texas court. He's cleared to play despite just being banned by the NCAA a few months ago from gambling on games that he was involved in. So we've got some callers already that are piling up on the Brendan Sorsby stuff. We'll get to again at 310-840-4910. You can call and you can text. All right, Brad. But first, we played 82-0 yesterday. Can you go 82-0 NBA style where it's a very viral game right now, 82-0.com. You get a team, you get a decade, and then you have to try to fill out a starting five that gets you to 82-0. Now, I thought I put together a Hall of Fame squad with Shaq, Dr. J.
1: But did you? But did you?
0: I thought
1: but
0: I did. Shaq, Dr. J, Jason Kidd. I believe I also had, did I have Vince Carter? No, I took Jason Kidd over him. I had Shaq, Dr. J, Jason Kidd.
1: And a bunch of losers.
0: I had Kevin Durant and I had World Be Free. Yeah. That got me 60 wins. Yeah. And your lineup.
1: That's right.
0: Which had Steph Curry, Donovan Mitchell. I forget Bob Pettit, a couple of others.
1: Bob Pettit.
0: That got you 68 wins. So.
1: Yeah. Cause I'm a genius.
0: Today, you and I are going to work as a team and we're going to play the NFL version 20-0. We've got to build an offense and defense on an NFL squad that would be good enough to be 20-0 and do what the New England Patriots in 2007 couldn't do. So let's get video producer Monty, Michael Montgomery here. Let's see if we can get this on the screen. Let's get producer Brandon Combs involved as well to help out. And let's play this thing, Brad. Why don't you, Monty, start us off here.
1: Spin the wheel, Monty. No whammies.
0: All right. So we got the Green Bay Packers. Yeah, we got the Green Bay Packers from 2016 to 2020. Now, Combs, you've played, I think, every sports version of this game so far.
2: Yeah.
0: Do we pick an offensive player first or defense, or do we have to pick both?
2: So it's your first seven or first six rounds will be all offensive. Your last seven rounds will be all defensive, or your last six rounds, I should say, will be all defensive. So this is going to be an offensive player. I cannot see the screen. So, Monty, we're going to need you on the mic, buddy.
1: I got it. I'll read it right now. So, your quarterback options, obviously Aaron Rodgers that season, nearly threw 50 touchdowns and close to 4,300 yards.
2: That's an easy one.
1: And the other choice here is Davante Adams. That was his main money man that season, nearly 120 grabs, over 1,300 yards. He had 18 touchdowns that season. I mean, Jordan Nelson was awesome, too. With 97, 1,257, and 14. My vote, boys, Aaron. Aaron Rodgers. 48 and 5 touchdown interception split. You can't pass that up.
2: Mm-mm.
0: I agree. I mean, I think Rodgers is, I mean, you can make a good case. He's the fifth, sixth best quarterback of all time. So, unless we're getting Brady.
2: Wow.
0: I mean, am I wrong?
2: Yeah, I think he's top three all time. I think top five or six is sliding
0: him.
2: I think he's top three.
0: A little bit.
1: The ayahuasca
0: liberals.
1: Is on me, gentlemen, just so you know.
2: I hate Aaron Rodgers Bears fan, but I think he's a top three quarterback all time. Easy.
0: All right. I think that makes it easy then. Let's go with Rodgers as our quarterback.
1: Next up.
0: Bang.
1: Spin it.
2: Oh, another easy one.
0: Colts from 99 to 2005.
2: Yeah. This is probably wide receiver, right?
0: Yeah, who are we looking at here, Brad? Can you clearly make these names out?
1: Oh, this is a no-brainer, gentlemen. An absolute layup. The legend himself, Marvin Harrison senior.
2: Yeah.
1: That sees 145 grabs, over 1,700 yards, double-digit scores as well. I mean, that is clear as day. Brandon Stokely, who is a friend of mine, I love you, but you went over 1,000 yards that season, but you pale in comparison to the great Marvin Harrison.
2: Reggie senior. Wayne was also on that roster, too, but yeah, I would say Marvin Harrison is the one.
0: Yeah, I mean, the era matters here because, again, basically from what we've done.
3: 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Are you ready? Fire up.
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3: It's time to play ball. From the first pitch to the final out, this is Montgomery Biscuits Baseball on Jock 740. Here with the call, it's Luke Maley.
5: Well, it might be a little bit behind schedule. We're set to get underway in just about 8 minutes, 7:15. Now the slated first pitch time after... Guess again, rain delay. We have heard that a few too many times here in the last couple of months. Hopefully the rain is behind us for the evening. The skies are clear. We've got some clouds, but blue skies here on this Tuesday and a very exciting series on our hands. It's the Knoxville Smokies, the AA affiliate of the Chicago Cubs, coming on to visit the Montgomery Biscuits, the Rays AA affiliate. And we're going to talk more about these teams throughout the week, throughout the night, but... Both of these teams are in tight playoff races. The Biscuits, a first-place team in the South Division, and the Smokies, a second-place team in the North Side. They're just a half game back of Chattanooga. A lot of fun to go over the final 2 weeks of this first half. The managers come to meet at home plate. These two teams getting set for a seven-game span over six days, that is. And we're excited to have you along on this Tuesday. I'm Luke Maley. Happy to have you. It's the Biscuits. It's the Smokies. And we're going to toss it to break right now. Noah Myers, he will play in left field and hit eighth tonight for Kevin Bowles' group. We'll cut up with Noah pregame to chat just a little bit about his upbringing and how he made it here to Montgomery. We'll toss to that interview now. We're now joined by Noah Myers, outfielder for the Biscuits, one of the new members of the Biscuits. Hasn't been that long, 10 games, I think, now for you now, but this is a group you're familiar with. You played with the Biscuits last year here in Montgomery. What's it like just to be back?
6: Yeah, it's awesome to be back. Obviously, I missed the first while with an injury, but super excited to get back to this group. It's an awesome group, fun group, and really good group of ballplayers.
5: You don't have to go too deep into what the injury was or share what you want to share, but how nice is it to feel comfortable and be back on the field?
6: Yeah, obviously dealt with some stuff in spring training, and the trainers were awesome down there in Port Charlotte. Got me healthy, and it just feels good to be healthy again and back playing ball.
5: I want to talk to you a little bit about kind of the origin story of your career. First off, you're born in Canada. Why don't you tell us a little bit about your hometown and how you got into the baseball scene?
6: Yeah, hometown, Wyoming, Ontario, where I grew up, 2,000 people, no stoplights or anything. Great little town, definitely like a sports town. Had a bunch of buddies there growing up that we played ball hockey, street hockey, whatever, some wiffle ball and all that. Played hockey growing up, kind of had a couple concussions when I was younger. My dad started me, he's like, hey, you're playing baseball, and didn't really agree with that at the time, but started playing it, fell in love with it, and ended up being a pretty good decision on both parts.
5: Yeah, I'd say that's a decent decision. So has baseball always been favorite sport to watch, favorite sport to play, or has hockey take the top card on either of those?
6: Hockey was always that was the only sport I ever wanted to do. So that was the favorite growing up. Grew up going to Detroit games, and that was the sport, and never really even thought about baseball. And then once I got into it, fell in love with it. So that it takes the cake now for sure.
5: Your baseball career didn't die in high school, very obviously. You made it to the college ranks, now here at the professional level. Talk to us a little bit about your stops in college and how those opportunities came to be.
6: Yeah, first stop, Wabash Valley Junior College. It was one of three junior college offers I had out of high school, so didn't have a whole lot of recruiting opportunities, but that was the best opportunity I felt for me, and loved that place. It was obviously, it was a lot of hard work, but opened a lot of doors for me to end up committing to South Carolina and going there for 2 years, and then finishing my career at University of South Carolina Upstate, where had a great staff, great group of guys. So 5 years of college, and I mean, the whole journey was awesome.
7: When you you kind of step back and look at your career to this point, was there a moment in time that you kind of felt like, okay, I might have a shot to play the professional level?
6: Yeah, I mean, in college, I was drafted my sophomore year and turned it down, looking to kind of go to South Carolina and have a better opportunity, and it never really came to be. But after I was done my fifth year, it was kind of the decision of, do I keep playing? Do I maybe start coaching? And had a great staff there that kind of pushed me to keep playing and kind of make sure that I realized that there's an opportunity there, and played a year of independent ball and had the best year I've ever had. And at any level, and I thought that maybe, hey, like, if I've got a chance to get into affiliate ball, this is going to be the opportunity.
7: We'll finish this conversation with Biscuits outfielder Noah Myers. Pre-game tomorrow in game one of the doubleheader. That's a 4 o'clock first pitch, so be here at 3:50 on Jock 740 to grab the pre-game coverage in the second and final part of this interview with Noah Myers. We'll step aside right now. When we come back, we'll get you those starting lineups.
5: It's time for Baseball in the Gump. Luke Maley with you here on Jock 740 and MILB.TV. Excited to have you along in this series opener on a Tuesday. It's just about time for the national anthem. Well, we'll introduce both of these starting pitchers, both of these lineups on the other side of the anthem here in this series opener.

0: Just about set for first pitch here in the capital city of Alabama. It's the Montgomery Biscuits and the Knoxville Smokies. Two teams headed towards a first-half crown well in the thick of it. The Biscuits are the top spot in the Southern League South with a magic number of 14 currently to win their first-half title since back in 2024, winning the first-half crown. Looking for their 11th straight postseason appearance. It's Garrett Edwards on the mound here in game one of seven this week between these two teams. Biscuits from the south side and the Knoxville Smokies on the north side of things, just a half game back out of first place. Garrett Edwards, in his 10 starts this year, he is 1-6 with a 4.86 ERA and even 50 innings. And that equates to 27 earned runs. He has struck out 37 and walked 14 in the span. And let's meet the Smokies' order that will square off again. At the top of the card, it's the right fielder, Alex Ramirez. Jefferson Rojas, the third baseman, bats second. Owen Ayers, the designated hitter, is in the three spot. The cleanup man is the center fielder, Andy Gariola. Carter Trice bats fifth. He'll play in left field. Edgar Alvarez mans the first base bag and will hit sixth. Carson Semus is the shortstop in the seventh spot. Ariel Armas does the catching. He'll bat eighth, and rounding things out for Lance Rimmel's bunch is Hayden Cantrell, the switch-hitting second baseman. Again for the Smokies, Ramirez, Rojas, Ayers, Gariola, Trice, Alvarez, Semus, Armas, and Cantrell. Speed through the Biscuits order in the bottom half of the inning. We'll meet their defense here in just a moment as Alex Ramirez is set to toe the box. Ramirez has been really sharp all year long. And in even 50 games, he is a .297 hitter and has done a ton of damage. He's one of the league's best in hitting with runners in scoring position, which is extremely rare for a leadoff hitter. But he is ready to dig in with a road average this year of .333. He has been a bright spot in an offense that has been really strong in the month of June. This is a Smokies group that has won back-to-back series for the first time since winning in the final 3 weeks of last season's campaign. Well, the Smokies trying to stretch it to three straight series and do so on the road here against the Biscuits. We are just about ready for the first offering. We're pausing for a moment as some of the Gators cleared out off the warning track, getting rid of the last bit of warm-up material left on the field. And now Alex Ramirez ready to score off against Garrett Edwards. And the first pitch glides inside, called a ball by home plate umpire Caden Tichenor. It's a three-man group. Stone Garver, the crew chief, is down the first baseline currently, and Tyler Vandewater mans the third baseline. There's a big hack and a miss by Ramirez. And the count evens at 1-1. Now, these two teams met in the third week of May. It was a five-game series due to losing one to weather. There's one struck well into right center field, but playable for Matt Corbath. He's camped underneath it, and he sits down Alex Ramirez. Well, Garrett Edwards gets a fly out to center to start his 11th start as a Montgomery Biscuit. And with that, let's go ahead and meet the defense. Matt Corbath, the center fielder, just made that play. Over in left is Noah Myers. Across from Myers in right is John Diaz. As the Cubs' top prospect, Jefferson Rojas, digs in. And this is a guy that has been swinging a hot bat. Here's the first pitch to him. And he shoots it foul off the top of the netting. On the infield for Montgomery defensively, it's Braden Taylor over at third base. Gregory Barrios is the shortstop. Yadier Arenamo mans second base. Over at first, it's Xavier Isaac. And Kenny Piper does the catching. 0-1 the count. Edwards shakes off Piper. Those two on the same page. And out of the windup, here comes the pitch. It's sent high and deep out to right center field. Diaz and Horvath converging. Horvath at the wall, crashing into it to make the grab. Oh, Rojas put a good swing on it and came up just shy of a home run. It would have been his 10th of the year. It stayed inside the ballpark, and Matt Horvath was there to make the grab just before crashing into the wall. Oh. It's been a busy night so far for Matt Corbath. A pair of flyouts to center field to open this contest. Here is the switch-hitting DH, Owen Ayers. First pitch is on the outer edge, called a strike. Owen Ayers, for the second time in his young Double-A career, claimed the Southern League Player of the Week Award. He is the reigning Player of the Week. Last week, hit over 500. 0-1 pitch, dips down and away. In six games, he tallied 11 hits. He had a hit in all six of those games. He had three doubles, two homers, and drove in eight runs. This is a Smokies offense that has been clicking on all cylinders. 1-1 is spun up the line. Third base side trickles into foul territory where it comes to a rest. Ayers behind in the count. Ayers has sped through the Cubs system and now has a prospect number next to his name. He's the ninth best in the system for the Chicago Cubs. And he laces this one down the left field line, hooking just over that netting and into the seats. Just behind the Biscuits' bullpen arms. It's an unwritten rule for those guys. They're not supposed to flinch. That one was way above them. Not a well-struck ball. Off of Owen Ayers' bat. Here's the 1-2 to him. And this one's sky back and out of play. Over our heads here in the booth. It remains a ball and two strikes on Ayers, who burst onto the scene last year at the single-A rank. Was injured at the back end of the year. 1-2 pitch. Swing and a miss. He's gone on strikes. And Garrett Edwards sits down Owen Ayers. It's a clean 1-2-3 top of the first for Edwards and the Biscuits. Montgomery to the plate for the first time when we come back. Scoreless bottom of the first on Jock 740.
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0: Home half of the first inning on a beautiful night for baseball here in the Gump. Montgomery, Alabama. Game number 56 on the air. Racing towards the finish line in the first half. Take a look at Grant Kipp. In 10 games, 9 starts this year. He's 1-4 with a 3.95 ERA. He's looking to bounce back. He has lost 4 straight starts. It's Matt Corbat to lead it off. He'll step in from the right side. He's the center fielder. Braden Taylor follows as the third baseman. Xavier Isaac in the 3 spot is the first baseman. The cleanup man is the second baseman, Yadier Arenado. Bill Simpson to the H, bats fifth. And the pitch home to Matt Corbat. This is inside. Kenny Piper does the catching and hits sixth. Gregory Barrios, the shortstop, is in the 7th spot. Noah Myers bats 8th and plays left. John Diaz rounds things out as the right fielder, hitting 9. 1-0 the count. Here's Kipp's offering. The righty gets a foul ball out of play on the right side. The count evens at a ball and a strike. Again for the Biscuits. It's Horvath at the plate now, followed by Taylor and Isaac. Arenado, Simpson, Piper, Barrios, Myers, and Diaz. Kipp with his black glove at his chest. Steps back ever so slightly and kicks home. Just misses outside with a breaking ball. Kipp is the Cubs' 28th ranked prospect and a guy that really flew under the radar for quite some time. And he turned in a really solid first month of the year. 2-1 pitch. Is in there, called a strike at the knees. A fastball in that lower third of the zone. For Kipp, it's a fastball, sinker, cutter, sweeper, curveball, and splitter arsenal. Righty is set. Steps back and delivers his 2-2. Wave and a miss. Got Horvath to chase the breaking ball down and away. And Grant Kipp starts off start number 10, outing number 11 with a strikeout. Horvath gives way to Braden Taylor, and with that, let's go ahead and start to meet the defense behind Grant Kipp. It's Carter Trice in left field. Andy Gariola is the center fielder, and roaming in right is Alex Ramirez. The infield will meet in a moment. They play Taylor to pull dramatically. The lefty smacks one in the air, high out to right field. Ramirez racing back. This one hops the wall. Taylor digging into second. The throw is late. It's a one-out stand-up double for one of the hottest hitters in the league. How about it from Braden Taylor? That's 16 straight games that he has successfully reached base. And what a completely different player Braden Taylor has been here in the last 15 or so games. He really found his groove against Knoxville when these two teams met late in May. Here is Xavier Isaac in from the left side. He packs a punch, second in the league in home runs. He's got 12. And he chops this one high up the middle. Seamus charging in on the second base side of the bag. Throws on the run in time to sit down Isaac. It does move Taylor over to third base, but Kipp will take it. He'll trade out number two for 90 feet. The ground ball that goes 6-3 on the scorecard, but ended up on the second base side of the second base bag on a slow roller up the middle. Well, on the infield, it's Jefferson Rojas over at third base. Carson Seamus is the shortstop. Hayden Cantrell just made the play at second. Edgar Alvarez finished it off as the first baseman. Yadier Arnamo takes ball one. Just missed outside. Ariel Armas does the catching for Grant Kipp, who is an out away from a scoreless opening frame. Game is tied, nothing, nothing. Biscuits have a runner at third and two gone. And the offering hole misses outside. That's the sweeper out of the right hand of Grant Kipp, who is 26 years old. He's got a big frame on him, 6'5", 220 pounds. Grew up in Dallas. 2-0 pitch, and that settles on the outer edge. A called strike with a fastball. Arnamo didn't think so, and he's got a fair gripe according to our data, but we're in the early going. So this one, inning number one, and game number one of the homestand. Players have to get used to the new zones. And this one lined up the middle. Softly, another opportunity for Cantrell, who gloves, sets his feet, and delivers in time for the final out. Now Hayden Cantrell takes care of business, and it's no runs on one hit, no errors, and a runner left over at third. Scoreless to the top of the second. It's Garrett Edwards back on the mound when we return on Jock 740.
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0: The former LSU Tiger Garrett Edwards is back out there on the bump. Enjoyed a scoreless 1-2-3. Top of the first inning, capped it off with a strikeout. He's got the 4-5 and 6 batters coming up, and Andy Gariola, Carter Trice, and Edgar Alvarez. Andy Gariola packs quite a punch in that right-handed swing. He's got a big frame. He's clad in the royal blue top with the red accents, the gray pants for the Smokies, and the first offering from Edwards just stayed above the zone. Biscuits donning the all-white uniforms with the Biscuits in gold across the chest. The last name on the nameplate on the back is Navy. Here's a high chopper towards third base. Taylor has it head high, fires up the line, and good footwork by Xavier Isaac to drop into foul territory and squeeze the first out. In the corner, infielders combine to pick up the fourth consecutive out for Garrett Edwards. Edwards has had such an interesting season. By the numbers, 4.86 ERA, that's not all that bad. He had a dominant opening month and was the Southern League Pitcher of the Month back in April. Here's the pitch to Carter Trice that lines softly back at Edwards. He's able to field his position. Now, there's not many opportunities for pitchers on the mound to get a line drive and not see the heart rate just skyrocket. Now, that one was off to the first base side of the mound and not hit all that hard. It logged as an exit velocity of 35.7. A liner softly back to the hill, and there are two gone. Pitch Hull misses upstairs. This is the lefty Edgar Alvarez. The righty deals home, and the pitch is called a strike at the knees. A ball and a strike. Smokies still looking for their first base runner against Garrett Edwards. Edwards peering over the dark mitt. Kicks home, and this one's skied off on the left side. Alvarez had himself a solid series. First time these two teams met in 2026. Alvarez hit 286 in that set. At this moment in time, he's just 1 point shy of 170. Has been productive in the power department. Six homers. And he bounces this one up the line. Backhanded snare by Xavier Isaac. He waves off Edwards and takes it to the bag himself. It's a second consecutive 1-2-3 inning for Garrett Edwards, who has needed only 18 pitches to get through the first two. Bottom of the second coming up next. Biscuits trying to break this scoreless tie on Jock 740.
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0: Grant Kipp retoes the mound. He had some rain just prior to the start of tonight's game, and it pushed us back to a 7:15 first pitch rather than the normally scheduled 6:35. Well, we are well underway, and it looks to be a pretty good night for baseball at Davos Park. Will Simpson leads off the home half of the second. It's Simpson, Piper, and Barrios against Grant Kipp. Pitch home, and this one hammered into left field and on a couple of hops out in front of Carter Trice. Simpson wastes no time and picks up a base hit on the first pitch he sees. And Kenny Piper will dig in now. And you look at the year overall and really the career for Grant Kipp, and such an interesting story. A guy that got off to a start in his college days at Yale. And he pitched pretty well, but didn't pitch often in the early goings. Back in 2019, he only pitched in three games as a freshman. Pitch home, and Piper chops it foul up the left side. The 2020 season, he appeared in three games and then lost the majority of that season due to COVID-19. He was injured in 2021, and then he came back in 2022 as a senior and pitched in just 12 games, but as a starter, so he went 65 innings on the year. 0-1 count. The righty readies, and the pitch to Piper is popped up on the infield behind home plate. Armis looking up, running out of room, but has just enough in front of the net behind home plate to retire the Biscuits backstop. Foul out to the catcher produces the first out and holds Will Simpson over at first. Here's Gregory Barrios talking about Kip's collegiate career at Yale. He was majoring in health and human sciences, and he had made the decision to attend Notre Dame for grad school. And then all of a sudden, the Cubs offered him a contract. Why not? And it's worked out well for him. Barrios scuffs after the first pitch and sends it foul down the left field line. Kip twice this year has garnered the league's Pitcher of the Week award. That came in back-to-back weeks in the month of April. April 6th and April 14th. 0-1 pitch is bounced up the middle. No man's land and into center field. Gregory Barrios sends one right back up the middle on the ground at 98, and it just leaked through the infield. And there are two aboard. Barrios struggled against Knoxville in their lone matchup on the road where they played five games. Barrios played in all five of them and went just 1-for-12, but he's off to a better start tonight with a base hit to start. Here is Noah Myers. Heard from him in the pregame show. Lefty bats with a wide open stance. Steps in and watches downstairs. Myers missed the beginning of this year with a back injury. He had some issues with it last year. Had a brief stint on the injured list due to that back. They called it back spasms for a while. 1-0 pitch is just off the outside corner. And it's two balls and no strikes. So Myers got into spring training this year. It was bugging him again, and they decided to get it checked out and discovered that it was a little bit more serious than they initially thought. He didn't have to undergo surgery. 2-0 pitch is called a strike. Breaking ball over the heart of the plate, and it's 2-1. Myers is now back after 10-game stint in the Complex League to rehab. Now back here with the Biscuits where he was last year towards the back end of the year. 2-1 pitch is lofted softly towards second base. Hayden Cantrell is there to glove it, and that's the second out. A very looping line drive. It's teetered the line between an infield fly and a line drive, but I would go line drive softly hit. Here's John Diaz, another lefty at the bottom of the card. One of four lefties, and the final to face the right-handed Grant Kipp the first time tonight. Pitch home. Down in the dirt, it escapes Ariel Armas, and it's a wild pitch that moves both runners up 90 feet. Simpson goes to third. Barrios behind him at second. Each of them have base hits in the inning. The Biscuits looking to come through after a really tough week last week on the road in Biloxi, hitting with runners in scoring position. They were much better in the series finale on Sunday. But it was a tough week for them overall, hitting with runners in scoring range. 1-0 pitch is fouled back. The Biscuits split that series with Biloxi, three games apiece. Now the Shuckers do hold the ultimate tiebreaker over the Biscuits. If those two teams finish this first half tied record-wise, but the Biscuits currently a game and a half above the Shuckers for first place in the South Division. Big hack by Diaz, almost swung out of his shoes on a breaking ball inside, and he falls behind, a ball and two strikes. Grant Kipp, now an even 45 innings on the year. Here in start number 10, total appearance number 11. He's got the ball pinned to his back. Black glove of the chest, now comes set. Runners at second and third, but he's a strike away from another scoreless frame. Here's the pitch. Diaz lays off the breaking ball inside this time. after Diaz took an aggressive swing at a curveball well inside. He is disciplined enough to leave it there the second time Kipp goes to the Arsenal. Here's the 2-2 pitch. Diaz chops it high over towards third. A leaping stop by Rojas. He's got to hurry, and he does so with ease. Slings it on to Edgar Alvarez to end the inning, and the biscuits come up empty in the second. It's no runs on two hits, no errors, and two left stranded. Two in the books, no score from Davos Park here on Jock 740.
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0: Game one of the week rolls on. It's a scoreless ball game to the top of the third inning between the Biscuits and the Smokies. These two teams had some good battles on the road in Knoxville a couple of weeks ago. The Biscuits ultimately took four out of those five games. There was a scheduled doubleheader that week because on the Thursday of the Biscuits' trip to Knoxville, the Savannah Bananas were in town and played back at their ballpark. Pitch home. There's a called strike on Carson Semus. It's the bottom third of the car for the first time against Garrett Edwards in this game. Semus, Armas, and Cantrell. Righty-righty switch hitter. So you'd imagine Cantrell will hit as a lefty. Here's a bouncer towards second base. Arenamo sets his feet and delivers to sit down Carson Semus. The speedster grounds out to the second baseman to open up inning number three. The Biscuits have had plenty of opportunities to grab an early lead in this game, but they've been unable to do so. Garrett Edwards has been sharp, sitting down all seven batters that he's faced to this point, and now number seven, Ariel Armas, will toe the batter's box. Armas this year, 44 games now, and he hits this one high and deep out to left center field. Horvath on the run, looking up. This one's off the wall. Extra bases for Armas. The throw comes into second. He's got himself a double. Ariel Armas lights up a fastball in the inner half and just missed a home run. Planked it off the wall. He has one home run this year and just barely missed his second. Ball hit midway up the wall in left center field. A good swing from the catcher. And there is the first base runner of the night for Knoxville. Hayden Cantrell. When you look at the numbers overall this year, they don't tell the full story. Wiggles the bat above his left shoulder. A lefty awaits, and the pitch stays up top. Cantrell, in 26 games, is currently hitting 197, which doesn't sound all that good because it's not all that good. But he has turned the page. The last time these two teams met, Cantrell's average was much, much lower. He has raised it as he misses or watches outside to jump ahead 2-0. He has raised his point or his batting average 45 points over this recent stint. He is 6 for his last 20 in the month of June. So an even 300 hitter this month. Been solid production out of the 9 spot. And he watches a called strike towards the top of the zone. And the count moves to 2-1. If there's been any knock in this stretch on Hayden Cantrell, who's been extremely productive at the plate, it'd be the strikeouts. He has struck out in 8 straight. when he's been seeing the ball well. Pitch home, and that misses inside. Fastball way inside on the lefty. Cantrell is safely reached and 9 in a row. And now in the driver's seat here. 3-1 with a runner at second. One gone. Top of the third, still scoreless. Here's the 3-1 pitch. And it misses down and in for ball four. So two have reached here in the third, back-to-back. This time with a walk, and it makes it first and second with one gone. And the top of the card is stepping in, and that matters because it is rare that a leadoff hitter produces at such a high clip with runners in scoring position. This is Alex Ramirez, who flew out to center in his first trip. Ramirez is among the Southern League leaders in hitting with runners in scoring position. This time a beautiful stop at shortstop. Flip to second and the relay's in time. Barrios, Arenamo, and Xavier Isaac roll a pair and the Biscuits escape unscathed into third. It goes 6-4-3 for the inning ender. A pretty play from Gregory Barrios and a nice turn from Yadier Arenamo. And we stay scoreless to the bottom of the third on Jock 740.
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0: Now the Biscuits.

Barrios had to shuffle it behind Yadier Arenado. He was up the middle, and Arenado made a nice turn to cap off the scoreless inning for Garrett Edwards. To the top of the card against Grant Kipp here in the third inning. The Biscuits in the first two trips have three hits, a double, and a pair of singles, but nothing to show. First pitch, Horvath lays down a bunt and fouls it off behind the plate, and it popped up and hit him. So foul, and it's nothing in one. It's Horvath, Taylor, and Isaac, the three to hit here in the inning. Kipp only at 26 pitches, so he's been in jams in each of the first two innings. He has had to pitch with a runner in scoring position and less than 2 outs. And he misses outside, even the count at 1-1. It was a breaking ball. But he has been efficient even despite that. Pitch into contact, just one strikeout. That was Matt Horvath the first time. Right-hander deals home in the 1-1. His last foul just off the top of the netting. And will trickle into the field of play in right field. Looks like Frankie Scalzo Jr. going to pick it up. 1-2. Horvath settles back into the box, trying to put the baseball in place. Been a happy camper over the last week or so with his alma mater punching a ticket to the College World Series. 1-2 pitch. Misses downstairs. Horvath was a star at North Carolina with the Tar Heels. Actually set some records. He was the first Tar Heel to ever have 20 homers, 20 doubles, and 20 stolen bases in a single season as he watches upstairs and brings the count to full at 3-2. He was the first ACC player to make all those numbers since 1999, and Horvath wasn't born yet. He was born 2 years later. Payoff pitch is hit high in the air, deep out to left center field. Trice retreating, looking up. This one's gone. A hanging curveball and a 3-2 count, and Matt Horvath did not miss. He demolishes another, his fifth of the year, and the Biscuits strike first. It's 1-0 Montgomery here in the third. That's one heck of a swing from Matt Horvath. And it doesn't get any easier here as Braden Taylor digs in from the left side. Kipp from the middle of the slab, kicks home on his first pitch. Misses down and in. Braden Taylor doubled his last time up, and he has been scorching hot ever since that five-game stint in Knoxville. Pitch is on the outer edge, called a strike. With the fastball, it's 1-1. Taylor, in those five games against Knoxville, went 8-for-20. Those eight hits are the most by any Biscuits player against Knoxville this year. Wave and a miss, and it's 1-2. Chase the fastball above the letters. Taylor now has 9 hits and 21 at-bats against Knoxville. And has been one of the league's best hitters since that series. 3 weeks ago, 1-2 pitch. Down and in, skips to the backstop. And actually, they're saying it hit him. Just grazed him down around the ankles. He appears to be all right, and he is aboard for a second time in two trips. Runner at first, still nobody out, and here's Xavier Isaac, who can inflict some damage. Isaac has 12 homers this year, and the Rays' 13th-ranked prospect has improved in the second half of this first half, really. Early on in the year, still finding his footing. Pitch home. Missed up and away. He only had one homer through the first handful of games. And by handful, it was really the first 2.5 weeks. But ever since April 20th, Isaac leads the league in home runs with 11 in that span. 11 of his 12 have come since April 20th. There's a called strike on the outer third. A breaking ball. And the count evens at 1-1. Isaac has cut down on the swing and miss. The walk numbers are really good. Still trying to cut the strikeout numbers, but that's what he's done in this last month and a half or so. Watches a called strike and is behind 1-2. Isaac, third in the league in OPS.

on base plus slugging. Hits the ball hard and gets on base a lot thanks to those walks. 1-2 pitch is popped up, back out of play. Ball and two strikes, still nobody out. Well, the Biscuits up 1-0 thanks to Mac Horvath's fifth home run of the year. Lefty holds the bat above his left shoulder, gripping it with a white batting gloves, and he watches high. Isaac with his signature yellow accents, or the gold accent, whatever you want to call the color. It's a vibrant yellow. He's got it on his right wrist, a full sleeve on his left arm, and the cleats go along to match, as does the shin guard. A protector out on the front foot. The lefty awaits the 2-2 and sends it foul again on the left side. And we'll redo the 2-2 offering. This is a Knoxville Smokies group that has been playing their best baseball, and they are trying to hawk down Chattanooga, who has essentially led the North Division in the Southern League from wire to wire. They were oh so dominant earlier in the season, but have cooled off a little bit. 2-2. Rides wide, and the count is full. Back-to-back. Two out of the last three have seen full counts. Matt Horvath homered on a 3-2 pitch a moment ago. Braden Taylor was hit by a pitch, and Xavier Isaac now sees the count at 3-2. Righty takes a deep breath. Here's Kipps offering to Isaac, and he takes it upstairs for 4. Three straight have reached here in the third, and we'll see if that prompts a conversation. Well, at least will with the catcher, Ariel Armas. Backstop goes out there to talk. Hayden Cantrell, the second baseman, will join them. First and second, nobody out. The Biscuits have already scored a run here in the inning. And Yadier Arenamo will step into the batter's box after this conversation on top of the mound concludes. Arenamo ready to go here on this Tuesday night. He digs in. He's got the short white pants. Display some Tampa Bay Rays socks. First pitch is downstairs. Armas able to knock it down. It leaked just behind him and off to the first base side, but he kept it close enough to hold Taylor at second and Xavier Isaac behind him at first base. Ariel Armas is fantastic defensively. He's known for his defensive prowess. He's a cannon of a right arm. And this is a group for Knoxville that has a great amount of talent defensively for catchers. And Owen Ayers is a monster offensively. It's their other catcher. There's a called strike with a fastball. And the count evens at 1-1. One pitch on the way. Arenamo sends it in the air, right side, twisting it back towards the wall. Ramirez looking up, and this one leaves the yard. Yadier Arenamo, a backside blast, just snuck it over that undulant wall in right, and the Biscuits have exploded here in the bottom of the third. It is 4-0 Montgomery on a pair of home runs. Braden Taylor and Xavier Isaac score on the blast. And the Biscuits have blown it open here early on. 4-0, and this will prompt a conversation with the pitching coach. Arenamo greeted back in the dugout by his teammates. The entire infield for Knoxville converges as there's some movement going on down the right field line in the bullpen for Knoxville. Nobody up and throwing quite yet. There is some light stretching going on. Guys on their feet. Starting to get ready. Kip has thrown 20 pitches here in the inning. He got through the first two innings on 26 pitches. And the Biscuits threatened against him, but he was able to navigate the jam and get out of it. Not the case here in the third. Home run, hit by pitch, walk, three-run homer.
Here's Will Simpson, who's capable of sending one deep as well. He watches one on the outer edge, called a strike. Simpson, Piper, and Barrios are guaranteed to bat in the inning. Still nobody out with a four spot already up in the run column. Pitch home. Misses downstairs.

Simpson sends one in the air. Playable in right center field for Andy Gariola, who into a back pedal is there to put the squeeze on the initial out. Good swing from Simpson on a curveball down and away. But he flies out to center to become the initial out, and here's Kenny Piper.

0: Kenny Piper watches outside for ball one. Right-hander Grant Kipp has had a labor here in the inning. Base is empty. Piper takes a strike. The trampolines out of Armis's mitt out in front of home plate. It was a breaking ball that just clipped the bottom of the zone. Day beginning to turn tonight. A little bit of those cotton candy skies out in left center field and over the sweet area down the left field line. It's turned into a very comfortable evening. 1-1 pitch to Kenny Piper. Is just outside up towards the top of the zone. It is a steamy day here in Montgomery. You could feel the humidity all day long. There's a squibber foul over on the first base side. Two balls and two strikes. And we didn't really anticipate there being any rain, but there was. With us on MILB TV, you see a right-hander warming up for Knoxville. That's Tyler Santana. Pitch home, and MS is outside. Another full count. This is the third of the inning. Grant Kipp kicks home. There's a chopper up the third baseline. It'll be gloved by Rojas in foul ground. Well, for the most part, Knoxville has held Piper in check this year. Kenny now 2-for-14 against the Smokies, but his very first at-bat against them this year was a 400-foot home run on the road at Knoxville, Covenant Health Park. Here's the 3-2 again, and this time Piper waves and misses at a slider, and Kipp wins the battle. That's strikeout number two for Grant Kipp, and his first since the first batter he faced. After allowing a pair of home runs to Matt Horvath and then a three-run homer to Yadier Arnamo. The first four reached in the inning, and now back-to-back sat down. Here's Barrios, who sends one in the air, right center field. Alex Ramirez trots underneath it, and the right fielder is there to glove it in the alleyway. Oh, it is a four-run, two-homer inning. Four runs on two hits, both homers. No errors and nobody left on base, and the Biscuits have built a 4-0 lead at the top of the fourth on Jock 740.
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0: Garrett Edwards is back out there on the mound on a nice night for baseball here in Montgomery. It's the Biscuits up 4-0 into the top of the fourth inning. Starts with Jefferson Rojas, the Chicago Cubs' top prospect. We'll dig in from the right side. Rojas flew out to right center field on his first trip, and Matt Horvath got in a fight with the wall in right center. Held on to the baseball, went crashing into the wall to haul in the first out. Rojas has been swinging a hot bat lately. Here's the first pitch to him, and he takes a call and strike. It looked like take all the way for Jefferson Rojas, who has climbed the rankings, according to MLB.com, in terms of prospects in the system. 0-1 pitch is rolled up the third baseline. A foul ball. 0-2. Rojas still has some work to do defensively, and he's finding his groove. He's came up as a shortstop. He's playing more third base now, and it's really a crowded bunch at AAA Iowa and in the big leagues for the Chicago Cubs, who have been one of the more interesting teams in baseball. Here's another roller towards shortstop. Playable for Barrios. He's got to hurry and flings it on in time to sit down Rojas, who's now 0-2. A ground out to short to start out the fourth frame. And in steps Owen Ayers. Owen is the reigning Southern League Player of the Week. He has hit safely in six consecutive games. He has reached in 10 in a row. And he steps in from the left side. Here's the first pitch to Ayers, and it clips that outer edge, called a strike. Ayers just missed being teammates with Michael Ferrett at the State College of Florida. 0-1 pitch. A check swing. They appeal and say he did not go, so that evens the count at 1-1, which brings us to our slew of roster moves. Have to give congratulations to Michael Ferrett, who was promoted earlier today to AAA Durham. 1-1 pitch is popped up, back and out of play. It's 1-2. Ferrett had been one of the more dominant pitchers in the Southern League. He had not been charged with a loss and had an ERA sub-2. Something might be wrong with Garrett Edwards. He's pacing around the mound currently. And Kenny Piper's out there with him. Or maybe it's just the landing spot they're concerned with. Here comes Kevin Bowles and the trainer, James Ramsdell. Edwards pointing there at where he plants that front foot. A landing spot. It's been a weird stretch of weather. This grounds crew has done a really nice job. You can actually see there's a little bit of lip around the mound there of some new sod. You can see that kind of on all the edges of the field. And the reason for that is because there's been so much weather, and the worst week of weather that we had had came from the week where the Biscuits were on the road in Knoxville, and there was a college baseball tournament here, and they had to get those games in to decide who was headed on to a regional, and they were able to get them in, but the Sun Belt Conference... It took a lot of time, and there were a lot of man hours poured in to that stretch, both on the production side and from just field staffing, and a ton of work for the grounds crew. And they have done their best to keep this field in playable shape despite the conditions. And Garrett Edwards wants something messed with in that landing spot, and Kevin Bowles, the manager, went out and checked on it. He's now headed back towards the third base dugout. The infield minus Gregory Barrios. The shortstop ball converged on top of the mound, checking it out. Much better case to have there be a field issue for Garrett Edwards than the alternative of trainer running out to check on him that he may be injured. A blessing in that way. The Biscuits' lead is 4-0 here in the visiting half of the fourth. Owen Ayers is at the dish. LSU Tiger. Garrett Edwards has been really sharp, and get a look Got a head groundskeeper bringing in all the tools. So with that, we're going to go ahead and step aside for just a moment. And when we return, it's Owen Ayers at the plate against Garrett Edwards, the right-hander. One gone. The base is empty here in the top of the fourth, with the Biscuits leading 4-0 on Jock 740.
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0: Now we continue tending to the pitcher's mound, clearing out that landing spot and going to refill that and likely tamp it down. See if they can't come up with a little bit more of a sturdy landing spot for these pitchers. There's your tamp. There's your clay going down. I wish we had a microphone out there, and I would be quiet. A little baseball ASMR on this Tuesday night, but unfortunately we don't have the mic out there, and you're going to have to listen to me talk some more. Well, they tend to the mound. Biscuits up 4-0 here against the Smokies. They have fared really well this season so far against Knoxville. And it's been a 4-1 advantage so far in the season series on the road for the Biscuits, taking 4 out of 5. We're going to play 7 this week, and just looking ahead a little bit, we've got a doubleheader scheduled tomorrow with first pitch slated to go at 4 o'clock. It'll be Chris Clark and Connor Schultz, the two on the hill in Game 1. And in Game 2, T.J. Nichols takes the ball to square off against Yenry Rojas. Garrett Edwards is checking out the land spot. He gives the thumbs up and will likely throw a pitch or two. And we'll be ready to go in just a moment. Crowd ready for some more baseball. It's been a fun one to this point here at Dabos Park. Tosses a couple, and it passes his test. Now the mound is back to where Edwards would like it, and he is back to work against Owen Ayers after a long delay in between pitches. The count on Owen Ayers is 1-2. Well, last time he stepped in, we were talking a little bit about Ayers' rise to the AA rank, and it's been a little unconventional. Last year, he spent the entire season with the single-A affiliate of the Cubs, the Myrtle Beach Pelicans, and was really good. It's an underrated name. He was the go-to guy behind the plate, hitting in the middle of the order, and he did a little bit of everything. When you think of one word to describe Owen Ayers, it's versatile. He does everything. He's a switch hitter. He can play the outfield. He can play first. He catches, and he sends this one well struck in the air, deep left center field. Myers looking up, and this one is gone. Just snuck it out of here. And Owen Ayers has double-digit homers in 2026. The lefty sends it the other way to left center field. Deepest part of the yard, no issue for Owen Ayers. And the Smokies get one back. Well, Ayers has just continued to hit and hit and hit. And here's another guy that can send it out of the yard. Andy Gariola's 11 home runs pace the Knoxville Smokies. But now Ayers hot on his heels. Pitch misses up top. Ball and no strikes on Gariola. continue talking about Owen Ayers. He injured his hamate bone at the end of last year. This is a foul ball back and out of play. And you wondered how would he bounce back from that. It's an injury that players go through pretty frequently in the baseball world. And a lot of the time it happens just on a regular swing, and that's what happened to Ayers. Pitch misses way inside. A fastball at 93 out of Edwards' hand. 2-1, advantage to Andy Gariola. So Ayers underwent surgery that ended his season, and he had to miss the playoff run for the Pelicans last year. So there's a swing and a miss, and it's 2-2. Well, he went to spring training, and everything went well. He filled in some of the big league camp. He even got a couple of hits. And then he played in the spring breakout game. What did he do there? He homered in the spring breakout game. There's a swing and a miss, and Edwards sits down Gariola. That's the second strikeout for Garrett Edwards. These two teams putting the ball in play a lot tonight. Both starters now with two strikeouts. Gariola chased down and away. What looked like the slider. And here comes Carter Trice. And Ayers homered in that spring breakout game. He started this year in high A and just hit his way to the top. Now he's here in double A and picking up Southern League Player of the Week awards. He's the reigning Southern League Player of the Week. It's the second time in his tenure in double A that he's picked up those honors. Off to a good start this week. Pitch home, misses down and into Carter Trice. That evens the count at a ball and a strike. Trice lined softly back to the mound in his first at bat. This is a guy that's been uber productive lately. Pitch misses outside, and he's in control 2-1. Trice, a 242 hitter at the moment. He's got 9 homers and has driven in 25, and he's actually driven in a run in back-to-back games as well as scored a run in back-to-back. And he fits this one into left field on the ground ball past the diving third baseman Braden Taylor. Oh, it's a two-out base hit for Carter Trice. And Edgar Alvarez will step in with two gone and a runner at first. Biscuits out in front 4-1. He struck for 4 runs in the bottom of the third. Now here in the top of the fourth, the Smokies are on the board thanks to Owen Ayers' 10th home run of the year. Pitch home, and that misses just off the outer edge with a first pitch changeup. Left-hander holds the bat above his left shoulder and bounces one foul towards the first base dugout. 1-1 the count. Edwards getting ready to throw his 45th pitch. And he's an out away from getting out of the top of the fourth. Right-hander deals. The 1-1 is rocketed down the line, but looping foul off the tarp area down the line and right. Edwards working from the first base side of the rubber, clad in all white tonight. Minus the navy blue cap on top of his head and the dark glove on his left hand. Pinned at the chest. Here's his 1-2 and an elevated fastball is fouled back to the screen. So it remains a ball and two strikes as day has turned night here at Dombos Park. We got underway a little bit later than planned due to some unforeseen weather that rolled through. A little bit of rain out of nowhere, really. 1-2 the count. Here's the pitch. Alvarez takes upstairs. Alvarez known for having a good eye. He has walked 35 times this year, which is tied for the fifth most in the Southern League. He works counts. Oh, he's got an above average OPS for the league despite hitting 169. Sends one in the air foul on the left side. The average is not where Alvarez would like it, but everything else checks out. He gets on base a lot. He's hitting for some power. He's driving in runs. He's 0-for-1 so far today. Tied in the count at 2-2, currently against Edwards. Garrett picks over to first, and back in safely goes Carter Trice, who was only about one pace off that first base bag and went back in standing up. Two balls, two strikes, two gone, and the Biscuits up 4-1 here in the top of the fourth. Righty set and delivers to the lefty, and there's a foul ball out of play on the left side. Two balls and two strikes as Alvarez continues to make Edwards battle. Carson Seamus stands on deck should Alvarez find a way to reach. Runner at first and two gone here in the inning, and time is called by Alvarez. He'll step out, tap each of his cleats, tap the top of his head, tap the dish with the end of his bat. One circle with that bat, and now it's pointed downward, resting on his back. And here's the pitch. He takes down and in for ball three. 3-2. Edwards just across the 50-pitch mark. Missed with a slider there to push the count to full. Carter Trice over at first will get a head start on the pitch. Edwards readies. Trice goes. Here's the offering. It's on the outside corner, called strike three. Throws him on the outer half, and it's strikeout number three for Garrett Edwards. The solo homer by Owen Ayers gets Knoxville on the board, but we go bottom four. The Biscuits out ahead 4-1 on Jock 740.
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0: Back at the ballpark on this Tuesday evening here from Dabo's Park. I'm Luke Maley. Happy to have you hanging out with us here in game one of seven on the week. It'll be Noah Myers to start things off. A lefty will dig in. It is lefty. Start off this home half of the fourth. Myers, Diaz, and then a righty in Horvath. Right-hander readies. Open stance for Noah Myers, and here's the first pitch. It just stayed outside. Ball and no strikes. Biscuit's lead is 4-1 after the homer in the top half of the inning from the DH Owen Ayers. Right-hander deals and fits one on the outer edge at the top of the zone. Even things at a ball and a strike. Grant Kipp. Hoping to flip the script. He has earned a loss in four straight decisions as he gets a swing and a miss, which wins and losses has become a decreasingly important statistic than it really was over the years, especially with pitchers not going as deep into ball games anymore. 1-2 pitch is flared foul over top and in the third base dugout. He's at 1-2. It used to be that the guy that had the most wins was going to pick up a Cy Young Award. Oh, he had 21 wins. Immediate, hand him the award. Which generally, when you have that many wins, you have some other numbers that back things up. But we've gone away from the wins and losses being the defining stat. Pitch home, and it rides outside to even things at 2-2. Kemp is 1-4, but he came into tonight with a sub-4 ERA. Peers in at the catcher, Armas, shakes once, now on the same page and is ready to go. The 2-2. Swing and a miss. A breaking ball downstairs, and he got Myers to chase. That's punch-out number three for Grant Kipp, and he got on the same page with the catcher, Ariel Armas, and it paid off. There is John Diaz, who grounded out to third base in his first trip. And then it will turn over to Matt Horvath at the top of the car. Right-hander deals. And just missed a little bit inside with a breaking ball. John Diaz chased that breaking ball the first time he saw it and then laid off of it on the very next pitch. He watches it for a second straight time. Here's the 1-0. And he watches this one at the top of the zone called a strike. Looked more like the sweeper. Ready set at his chest. Kicks home and is 1-1. Just stayed inside. 2-1 advantage for the left-handed hitting Diaz. John Diaz, a former top 20 prospect in his international class, and signed with the Rays and has worked his way up here to Double-A. Squares to bunt and lays it down foul on the third base side, and the count evens at 2-2. He squared relatively late. Not a bad idea with Jefferson Rojas shadowing him to pull towards shortstop as the third baseman and playing very deep. If he could get one past the mound on the third base side, it's almost assuredly a base hit. 2-2 pitch. And taking a called strike three. Got him with a curveball at the top of the zone. It's back-to-back for Grant Kipp, who's up to 4 now. Here's Matt Horvath, who struck out his first time up and got even with Grant Kipp the last time. He started the scoring in this game with a solo home run, his fifth of the year. First pitch to Horvath. Misses down and away. Matt coming off a week last week where he collected four hits. He hit 2-11 is the leadoff man. And his biggest win of the week came away from the field. He hammers this one way foul on a line up that third base line into the concourse, and the count evens in 1-1. His big win came against the guy that he's filling in for at the top of the car. Generally, Horvath finds himself towards the top of the order, but not in the leadoff spot. That's generally Austin O'Vern's part of the car. 1-1 pitch. Just stayed outside with a breaking ball, and it's 2-1. O'Vern dealing with a leg injury, and they're being extra cautious with him. He was hoping to be back last week in Biloxi, but took some swings and didn't quite feel normal. So pushed it back, as there's a foul ball again back to the screen. It's two balls and two strikes. And so O'Vern possibly could return this week, and the Biscuits would love to get him back. Matt Horvath has been really good filling in the leadoff spot. Well, their two schools at the college level just played each other in a super regional. Matt Horvath's Tar Heels took down Austin O'Vern's USC Trojans. There's a bouncer foul, and the count remains 2-2. Well, they had a friendly wager that whoever's team lost would wear the winning team's gear to the ballpark at some point, likely this week. We'll see when Horvath hands off that Tar Heel blue to Austin O'Vern. There's a liner back up the middle. A nice backhanded pick by Cantrell. He fires on to first, and that ends the inning. Oh, I just caught a piece of Grant Kipp's glove carried up the middle. Hayden Cantrell with great focus to turn in the first 1-2-3 inning. After four, the Biscuits lead the Smokies 4-1 on Jock 740.
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0: Top of inning number five from Dabo's Park in Montgomery, Alabama. Aaron Edwards is back out there. Edwards has been really sharp. He's given up just the one run. It came on a one-out solo homer by Owen Ayers in the last trip to the dish for Knoxville. And in steps Carson Semus in the seventh spot of the card. It's Semus, Armas, and Cantrell, the 7, 8, and 9 hitters for Knoxville. Here's the first pitch. Hammered on a line. Fair ball. It buries itself towards the bullpen and kicks back into the field of play. Extra bases for Semus on a ball that towed the line and just stayed fair, according to the third base umpire, Tyler Vandewater. It's a double for Carson Semus up the line, and had to see a couple of sets of fancy footwork. First, the umpire at third base, Tyler Vandewater, who made the call, had to get out of the way of it. And then the bullpen had to scatter really quickly to avoid interfering with that baseball. Semus has a double to start off the fifth. And here is Ariel Armas. He's known for his defense, but he packs a punch in that right-handed swing as well. Doubled his last time up. He chops this one towards second. Edwards wisely lets it go up the middle. And Arenamo is there to retire the first man of the inning. It does push Semus over to third, so a productive out off of Ariel Armas's bat. And he brings up Hayden Cantrell, who walked in his first trip to push his on-base stretch to 10 consecutive games. Cantrell getting back close to 200 in the average department after a really solid month of June so far. Pitch misses outside. Cantrell hit just 152 through the month of May. And in the month of June, is an even 300 hitter. He's a switch hitter, batting from the left side in the 1-0 pitch. Fits on the outer edge, a called strike. Runner over at third base and a 4-1 Biscuits advantage. Knoxville has done a lot of their damage late in ball games. 1-1 is lashed into center field. Horvath oncoming, on the run, makes the play. Here comes the throw to the plate. It is up the line and almost perfectly placed for Piper to tag, but it's a sack fly off of Hayden Cantrell's bat. It led Piper up the third base line a bit, but he let it travel so far that he almost simultaneously was able to catch it and apply the tag. At the same time, it was just a smidge late, and sliding in safely was Carson Seamus to cut this to a 4-2 Biscuits advantage. So Hayden Cantrell picks up an RBI on a sack fly to center. Base is empty now. And a 4-2 game, and the first pitch to Alex Ramirez drifts off the outer edge. This is a Knoxville Smokies bunch that does a lot of their damage from the fifth inning on. They are plus 43 in run differential in the fifth through ninth, or fifth through extras. Fifth and on is the best way to put that. Foul ball out of play. It's 1-1. They're at their best in the ninth inning, but they have struggled early in games. They're negative 27 across the first four innings, and when you factor in tonight, they were now negative 30 through the first four innings, but they have added one here in the fifth. There's a sky ball on the right side out of play. Ramirez down to his final strike here in the top of the fifth. Edwards with a tan glove at his face now rocks home. And there's a high drive into right field, playable for Diaz, who's over there towards the right field line. And in fair ground is there, offset to his side to squeeze the final out. One run does come around to score on a leadoff double and a sack fly. It's one run on one hit, no errors, and nobody left on base. We go bottom five. Biscuits still out ahead of the Smokies, 4-2 on Jock 740.
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10: And ladies and gentlemen, our very own Matt the Camera Guy. Happy birthday.
0: That's a call to the bullpen with Tyler Santana coming on in relief of Grant Kipp, who goes four innings of four-run baseball. Kipp allowed five hits. Two of those hits were home runs. He struck out four and walked one. He gives the ball over to Tyler Santana, who has pitched against the Biscuits once this year on in relief. And he went two scoreless innings with three strikeouts. Santana, a 28-year-old, this is his eighth appearance of the year with Knoxville. He began this season at the AAA level with the Iowa Cubs and had a 6.5 ERA. He's been more efficient here, a sub-4. Pitches home to Braden Taylor and misses downstairs. Santana, originally from Coral Gables, Florida, was signed as an undrafted free agent by the Cubs in July of 2021. Started things off with a slider down, and his 1-0 pitch is lashed back up the middle, and Braden Taylor does it again. He's got himself another hit Taylor is 2 for 2 tonight. He has reached in all three trips. Braden Taylor has figured something out with his swing. And such a good sight for the former first-round pick out of TCU. This has got to feel so good for him. After 2 years ago, he really shined in the professional ranks, and last year was a season to forget. This year got off to that same start as last year, but Taylor has found his groove and is looking like a first-round talent that he is. Here's Xavier Isaac, another first-rounder, and he sends this one in the air out towards left. Playable for Carter Trice, who's camped behind it and reaches skyward for the out. Here is Yadier Arenamo, who homered in his last trip for Arenamo. That was his eighth of the year. Tyler Santana was assigned here to AA Knoxville on May 5th. Like I said, this is outing number 8 of the year at the double for him. Taylor takes his lead over at first, and the pitch home to Yadier rides upstairs. Yadier Arenamo, former international free agent signee by the Brewers out of Maracay, Venezuela, and he was traded over here to the Rays system in July of last year. Pitch dips downstairs, and it's 2-0 advantage to Yadier Arenamo. And it's been so interesting to watch the development for Arenamo. They're turning him more into a power type of hitter, and he just hit his eighth long ball of the year, so something is right in that department. The average slowly creeping up as well. Pitch home. Misses outside, and they're calling a clock violation on Santana before the pitch, so no harm really done. So the pitch missed outside anyway. So the count is 3-0 on the clock violation. Taylor takes his lead over there at first base. 3-0 the count. The righty kicks to the plate. Arenamo takes. There's a called strike towards the top of the zone. But Yadier in the past and his time in the Brewers system was really known for hitting for average, which the number one trait that he possesses is his defensive prowess. He is an unbelievable infielder. Has great hands. Pichon misses up and away for ball four. And Arenamo's on for the second time tonight. That'll push Taylor up to second base. For Will Simpson, who is 1 for 2. But Arenamo, prior to last year when he was traded over to the Rays system, in his 2 years at the high A level with Wisconsin, he was the batting title winner. Led the league in average for 2 seasons and realized he's going to make the big leagues. He's got to hit for more power. Here's a ground ball towards second base. Could be 2. They flip to second for 1, and the relay is way in time for the double play. Simpson grounds into the twin killing, and the inning is over. The Biscuits get 2 aboard. They leave 1 stranded. It's a scoreless 5th. We go top 6. 4-2 Biscuits over the Smokies on Jock 740.
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0: for the team high fifth time this year. Garrett Edwards will pitch into the sixth inning. He has been mighty efficient. Five innings, 61 pitches. And there is some stretching going on out in the bullpen. But Edwards, you don't imagine the end is near for the righty unless Knoxville is able to get something going against them. They have scored in back-to-back innings on a home run and then a leadoff double that came around to score on a sac fly. It's a tough part of the order, starting with Jefferson Rojas, who cuts through a first-pitch slider. Well, Rojas is 0-for-2 in this one. He did hit one to the wall in right center. Rojas is 10 for his last 27. Last week, he hit 400 across six games. Pitch misses downstairs, and he evens the count at 1-1. He's been all over the base paths. He's been driving in runs. He's been scoring runs. He has both scored a run and driven in a run in the last three. 1-1. This one hammered out towards left. It's a base hit for Jefferson Rojas. Give him a five-game hitting streak. And the leadoff man is aboard for the second consecutive inning. And here's Owen Ayers, who tagged Edwards with a solo shot his last time up. Well, these are two teams, as we mentioned, that are chasing a first-half crown in their respective divisions of the Southern League. Ayers takes the first pitch just above the zone for ball one. For the Biscuits, they have gone to 10 straight playoff series. 10 straight years that they have made it to the postseason. 1-0 pitch is on the outer edge, called a strike. Knoxville won the second half back in 2024. That was their last appearance. You look at the last time that these teams won their first half. The Biscuits are really known for winning the second half of seasons, which for the most part fares a little bit better than winning early. Pitch home. Misses inside, 2-1. The nice part about winning early is, you know, you're headed to the playoffs. And for a team, you get to sell tickets, promote that. The team knows that they're headed there, can mentally prepare for the extended season, really be amped up come playoff time. But there's so much roster turnover. Rojas goes, check swing, and the throw is a gorgeous one. Piper nails Rojas, trying to swipe the base. It's a strike on one end and a throw out on the other. Kenny Piper continues to terrorize opposing base stealers. And Piper sits down Rojas, who is in search of his ninth stolen bag of the year. And so the base is empty now in a 2-2 count for Owen Ayers. Here's the pitch. It's fouled back in and out of Piper's mitt. Well, the last time that the Biscuits won a first-half title was in 2024. You got to go all the way back to 2011 for the last time that Knoxville won a first-half title. And they were still in Knoxville, but at the time, they weren't considered the Knoxville Smokies. At that time, they were still the Tennessee Smokies. Two balls and two strikes. Here's the pitch to Ayers, and he chops it high up the middle. Short hop grab by Barrios. He fires on the run to sit down Ayers. And there's two gone. That is not an easy play for the shortstop. Ayers runs pretty well, especially for a catcher. He's as versatile as they come. He was busting it down the line, and Barrios couldn't just wait back and play the high hop. He came and got the short hop. Used his good hands to scoop it and deliver a strike on the run. Here's Andy Gariolos, hitless in two tries, waves and misses. Garrett Edwards, as you mentioned, pitching into the sixth inning for the fifth time this year, which is the most for a Biscuits starter. 0-1 offering is lined out towards shortstop and into left field, just outside the outstretched arm of the shortstop Barrios, and Andy Gariola collects a hit in his fifth straight game. Oh, it's a two-out base hit through the left side. And Garrett Edwards will work out of the stretch to try to sit down Carter Trice, who singled his last time. Our friend the train screeches by. going from left to center, just beyond that left field wall. Carter Trice watches the first pitch at chin height for ball one, a ball and no strikes. We're talking about these two teams competing for a first half title. The Biscuits trying to make it back to the playoffs for an 11th consecutive year. And on the other side, Knoxville trying to return for the first time since 2024. 1-0 pitch is on the outer, called a strike. And the way things sit currently are that the Biscuits are a game and a half up on Biloxi in the south side of the Southern League. Their record is a half game better than the Knoxville Smokies, who are a half game back of Chattanooga in the North Division for first place. Pitch misses inside, and the count is in favor of Carter Trice, 2-1. Edgar Alvarez is on deck. Advantageous count for Trice. It was 1-for-2 so far, and he hits this one high in the air, hooking towards the corner. If it's fair, it's gone, and it is. A game-tying two-run homer by Carter Trice, and we are tied at 4. Oh, what a swing from the five-hole hitting left fielder. He's got his 10th of the year. Well, as has been the case here this season for Garrett Edwards, the long ball has not been his friend again tonight. He has given up two of them this evening. He's up to 12 on the year in 11 starts. And there is now action out of the pen for Montgomery. A right-hander starting to toss. And that is one of the new faces

0: home, and Alvarez takes low to even the count at 1-1. Edwards has completed six innings a few different times this year. His season high is seven innings. He's had a labor here, and you would imagine this is probably his final frame. He's ready to throw his 80th pitch, behind in the count, 2-1, with the bases clear and two gone. Pitch to Alvarez, wave and a miss to tie things up at 2 balls and 2 strikes. Edwards went 6 three-run innings last time out, picked up a quality start, but the Biscuits would go on to lose that game. Edwards will come up shy of a quality start here tonight, having given up his 4th run here in the top of the 6th. Right-hander deals 2-2 on the outer edge, called a strike, and he sits down Alvarez with a strikeout. But Carter Trice homers for the 10th time and makes this a 4-4 ball game. We go bottom 6. Biscuits coming to the plate, trying to break that 4-4 tie when we return on Jack 740.
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0: Kenny Piper will square off against Tyler Santana here to open up the bottom of the 6th. Second inning for the right-hander Tyler Santana. Grant Kipp went 4 innings of 4-run, 5-hit baseball, and we are now tied at 4. So Kipp off the hook, and Kenny Piper awaits the first pitch and sends it foul, back out of play. Slightly open stance for the righty Piper, and the pitch, swing and a miss on a fastball up and in. And the count is 0-2. Piper, another one of those guys that had such an interesting journey to the professional baseball ranks. Piper was part of the inaugural season at Columbia College in Columbia, Missouri. 0-2 pitch. One of two baseball programs in Columbia, Missouri, alongside the Missouri Tigers. SEC representative. Piper was able to play as a true freshman in their first ever season. In his words, just grew into his body. Still had some growing physically to do. And he did that, played really well, and caught the attention of some other teams across all of college baseball, and he had some opportunities to go elsewhere, but decided to stay loyal to that coaching staff that gave him an opportunity as a young and undersized kid out of high school. The 2-2 pitch, is taking

0: get up at eye level for ball three, and the count is full. So Piper decided to return, and in his final campaign with Columbia College, he lit the world on fire and caught the attention of some scouts, got an opportunity with the Rays. 3-2 pitch is just outside for ball four. Did not miss by much, just stayed wide out of the right hand of Tyler Santana. And Kenny Piper reaches for the first time tonight. It comes on a leadoff walk here in the bottom of the sixth. Now, the Biscuits started this game up 4-0 with a four spot in the bottom of the third. That has been four unanswered in three straight innings with a run for the Smokies offense, which has played right into that note that they have been way better from the fifth inning on. There's a pop-up foul on the right side, and the same moment, a ball escaped onto the field inside the field of play on a ball that carried off of the bullpen catcher in that bullpen down the left field line. Simultaneously, there's a pop-up on the right side that goes out of play and becomes a souvenir for a young fan seated on that first base side. 0-1 the count on Gregory Barrios. Nobody out, and Piper over at first after the walk. Santana kicks. Barrios squares to bunt and pushes it foul up the first base line. Noah Myers stands on deck, ready to face Tyler Santana. Well, part of this first half race, what you enjoy to do is look a little bit about what is coming up next in the second half. Because whether you clinch or don't in the first half, you want to have your best baseball in the second half. 0-2. Misses downstairs. It's blocked by Armas and holds Piper over at first. Because you want to play your best baseball headed into the playoffs. But with so much roster turnover, that's why it's divvied up into first half, second half. So that a team that goes on a tear early doesn't miss out on the playoffs because they don't have any of their players. And vice versa, if a team's really bad early, it doesn't completely sink them with a whole new set of guys in the second half. Here's a hard hit ball over to third. Rojas to second for one. The relay is in time, and that's the second ground ball double play rolled tonight by the Smokies. That is rare from the Biscuits. The Biscuits are by far the lowest team in terms of total ground ball double plays that they've rolled into, not only in the Southern League, but in all of AA, and they're near the top in terms of least in all of full season minor league baseball. Just not been part of their game this year. Here is Noah Myers. And he chops one up the first base line. Alvarez coming in. He flips to the covering Santana. And that ends the inning. Well, we will continue our conversation about what's going on at the high A level when we return. This game is knotted at 4-6 innings. We go top 7 next on Jack 740.
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0: and here is Jack Hartman for the first time as a Biscuit here in 2026. Just being activated off the 60-day injured list. Back on May 18th, he was activated and sent on a rehab assignment with the Complex League Race in Florida. Now, after a 3-0, five rehab appearance stint, one of those was a start. Here is Jack Hartman for the first time. We'll get you the final line on Garrett Edwards in a moment as Carson Semus digs in. Hartman readies and delivers home. This is up and in. A righty has a good fastball. That one at 95, and they missed up and in with it. Semus, Armas, and Cantrell. The 7, 8, and 9 batters are the first here in the Southern League this year to face Hartman. Right-hander deals home, and this one struck well out to deep right field. Diaz racing back, looking up at the wall, leaps, and he couldn't make the catch. Had it hit off his glove and then kept it in front of him, so it goes down as a double. But it could have been much worse. That ball was headed towards the wall in right field. You get a replay of Diaz going back, and he had it just tip off his glove, and he played it well on the ricochet off the wall to hold Semus, who runs really well, to a double rather than a leadoff triple. But for Ariel Armas, who has a double and a ground out so far today, he will dig in with a chance to give the Smokies their first lead. It is 4-4 with nobody out on a runner at second, and the first pitch clips the top of the zone. That's a cutter from the righty. Hartman with the short white pants. He's playing those navy socks with a Rays logo on them. And he misses just outside, even the count at 1-1. Righty peering in at his catcher, Kenny Piper. Lays down the signs. Now comes Sat working from that first base side of the mound. 1-1 pitch. Misses on that first base side, away from the righty, Armas. Inning started with a double by Carson Semus. Now Garrett Edwards went six innings. He was charged with four runs. They were all earned and came on seven hits, including a pair of homers. He walked one and struck out four. Hartman ready behind in the count. 2-1 pitch. Bounce on the ground. Right side pass to Xavier Isaac into right field. Diaz there to glove it. Here comes the throw to the plate. It is well late, and the Smokies have their first lead. They have erased a 4-0 deficit and scored five straight to make it 5-4 here in the top of the seventh. Another good swing from Ariel Armas, who has a multi-hit night and now has driven in a run. Carson Semus scores on the base hit to right field, and it's 5-4 Knoxville. What a turn of events here in the late innings. That has been the story of the year for Knoxville. Mounting late comebacks. The pitch misses up top to Hayden Cantrell, who's hitless today, but 0-for-0 because he has a sacrifice fly and a walk to his ledger. Walk pushed his on-base streak to 10 in a row. Lefty awaits and watches down and away. Well, for Jack Hartman, he served as a key bullpen arm for the Biscuits last year. In 34 relief outings, he had a 2.14 ERA. He was 0-4 with four saves, and he had nine holds and was just shy of 50 innings on the year. Opponents did not hit well against him. 2-0 pitch. Misses just up and in. Opponents were held to just a 177 average. He did have two different stints on the injured list last year and opened this year on the 60-day IL before his rehab stint in the Complex League. He's behind 3-0 in his pitch. Take all the way. It's at the top of the zone with a fastball called a strike, and Cantrell will have a green light and a 3-1 count. It's five runs on nine hits for the Smokies, four runs on six hits for Montgomery. Both teams have played clean defense to this point. 3-1 pitch is inside for ball four, and three straight have reached to open up the Double-A season for Jack Hartman. That'll prompt a conversation with Jim Paddock, the pitching coach, will trot out of that third base dugout. And it's been a minute since we saw Paddock, who enjoyed his week off last week. All coaches get a week off during the season. And he was off last week. And so he is back and on the mound. Pitchers did a nice job in his absence. Not pleased tonight with the Biscuits surrendering this 4-0 lead, and now it's a 5-4 advantage for the visiting Knoxville Smokies. Now it's first and second, still nobody out. Nobody up and loosening yet, but some arms stretching. Hartman's only thrown 11 pitches, but all three have reached. And here's maybe his toughest test in Alex Ramirez. Ramirez takes a called strike. Ramirez is 0-for-3 in this one, but all that means is that he is due, because he is one of the best in the league at hitting with runners in scoring position, and he hits well over 300 on the road. Came in 333 away from his home ballpark this year. 0-1 pitch is a high chopper towards third. It stays fair. Taylor steps on the bag, fires to first. It's a double play. A good focus from Taylor. He'll look up into the sky, watch it into his glove, and simultaneously step on the bag. He had to get rid of it quick because of that high hop. He stepped on it with his right foot and used the bag to push off and deliver a strike to Xavier Isaac to chop down the second. It's a 5-3 double play against the leadoff man Ramirez, who's now 0-for-4 with two ground ball double plays. And now it's Jefferson Rojas, who singled his last time. He's 1-for-3 so far. Hartman readies, kicks home, and the first pitch just stayed above. Rojas now a .271 hitter on the year. He has the one hit and has hit the ball hard in each of his trips. Fly out to center. That took Horvath to the wall. He grounded out sharply to short. There is a called strike to even the count at 1-1, and then he singled his last time up. A runner at second. The Smokies have scored for a fourth straight inning to take a 5-4 lead. They are threatening for more with two gone. There's a runner at second. Time called as Hartman steps off the back of the mound. Right, he looks to second, now delivers home. This one hit high into the night sky. Well struck to left center. Ballpark will hold. Horvath is camped underneath. Looking into the night sky is there to haul in the final out. But Knoxville adds another run. It comes on two hits, no errors, and they leave one stranded. We turn the card. Time to stretch. Bottom of the seventh. Biscuits coming up, trailing for the first time. It's 5-4 Smokies on Jock 7-4.
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4: Ramsey Jones Diaz.
0: John Diaz leads off the home half of the seventh. He'll do so against the new arm. This is the lefty, Marino Santi. The lefty set at his belt. Twists home, and his pitch is just above the zone with a slider. Santi has a very unorthodox delivery, and the Biscuits have seen him already this year. He lifts up with the front foot, that right foot, and then jerks it back towards second, all in like two motions. There's a chopper up the middle, diving effort by Cantrell, but it leaks into right center field, and John Diaz has himself a base hit, his first of the night, to get this seventh inning underway. The Biscuits have had their fair share of opportunities. They have only scored in one inning tonight, however. Biscuits have had a lot of opportunities to come up with that clutch hit. They've struggled with that just a little bit this year in terms of hitting with runners in scoring position. In that department so far tonight, the Biscuits have gone 1-for-6. Not that same opportunity here, but John Diaz set the table for the top of the card. Runner at first, nobody out. Here's Matt Corbett. And the pitch. This is just down and in. 5-4 Smokies advantage. We were talking about what was going on at the high A level, and you pay attention to that, really the level below you, just out of curiosity of what's to come next in the second half or later in the year. 1-0 pitch, a big breaker, and Arbath waves and misses, 1-1. Generally, rule of thumb, if the team below the rank that you're at is having a good year, it means you're going to get some prospect, somebody that's going to come and help your club towards the back end of the year, pick up some more wins, and maybe make a push to the championship. There's a bouncing ball right side. It leaks into right. Horvath has himself a seeing eye single. Back-to-back base hits on a slow roller through the right side. And it is first and second with nobody out for Braden Taylor. Lefty-on-lefty matchup here. Well, to summarize all that, tonight, the high A affiliate of the Rays, the Bowling Green Hot Rods, entered with a magic number of 2, which is unbelievable at this point in the year because they have the best record in all of minor league baseball. Lefty deals to the plate. Taylor watches it called strike. Bowling Green is now with a win tonight, 42-15, and they got a loss from the Winston-Salem Dash to clinch the first half crown tonight. They did so with an 11-0 win over the Rome Emperors, the Braves IA affiliate. Patome, this one lined into right field. It's going to sink down, a base hit. Diaz gets the stop sign at third, and it's 3 singles in a row to open up the bottom of the seventh. Biscuit seeing the ball well against Marino Santi. And that'll prompt a conversation with his catcher. So, congratulations to the Bowling Green Hot Rods on clinching a postseason spot. Biscuits will likely see some of those players from the first half title team here over the coming weeks to months. It's a Bowling Green group that has been oh so good. Now 42-15 and playoff bound almost 2 weeks early. The Biscuits' magic number is currently 14 with 14 games to play. Marino Santi is trying to pitch his way out of this jam. Lefty working from the left side of the rubber. And home plate umpire Caden Tichenor stepped down from behind the plate, I think to tell Santi just to slow down a little bit and let Xavier Isaac look him in the eyes before the pitch. Here's the first pitch. It misses downstairs. Biscuits have a couple of grand slams this year. The last one was at the very beginning of the month, back on May 3rd, and that was John Diaz. He's over at third base. That was in a game that broke some records for the Biscuits. And for the Southern League, 1-0 pitch to Isaac is down in the dirt, blocked by Armas. It's 2 balls and no strikes. The Biscuits in that game at Columbus back on May 3rd set the single game record, for home runs in a game with 8 of their own. It was a game that featured 13, which shattered the previous high in a Southern League game that was set in the late 70s of 10. 2-0 pitch to Isaac, and he started his swing. He was able to hold up. Santi does not agree, and that pitch was awfully close to the outer edge. And you could argue that Isaac swung. I think he was able to hold up, but also believe that might have been a strike. 3 balls and no strikes. Nowhere to put Isaac. He's got to come to the league's best. And he does. Fits it on the inner edge. Xavier Isaac, one of the best power threats in this league. One of the best power threats in minor league baseball. An advantageous count. 3-1. Santi twists and fires, and Isaac chases ball 4 downstairs, and we are full. Diaz at third, Horvath behind him at second, Taylor at first. All 3 of them have singled to open up the inning. And now it is 3-2. The 3-hole hitting first baseman Xavier Isaac. Pitch. Breaking ball, tapped on the ground, up towards second, diving stop by Cantrell. He flips to second for 1. The relay is not in time. It's a fielder's choice with an RBI attached for Xavier Isaac, and we are tied at 5. Isaac grounds to second, and a really sharp play by Hayden Cantrell, who is keeled over with his hands on his knees at the moment, wore the brunt of that one, and he is coated and dirt all on the front side of his uniform. An impressive play to rob a base hit away from Isaac and narrowly miss turning a double play. It was a fielder's choice that goes 4-6 on a dive. It scores John Diaz, and he races Braden Taylor with Horvath standing at third now. First pitch to Yadier Arenado is across the middle of the zone with a slider. We are tied at 5 runs apiece. Both teams have 9 hits. Runners at first and third, 1 gone, and a massive cut that sends Arenado to a knee. He has not been cheated on his swings this year. Arenado sitting dead red on hitting for power, and he's going to ask for time here to collect himself. He's behind 0-2. Arenado is 1-for-2 in this game with a 3-run homer and a walk. He is grounded out once. He's hit safely in 4 in a row. 0-2 is picked off over to first, and Isaac back in standing up. And they're going to issue a balk on Marino Santi. And the home plate umpire, Caden Tichenor, tapped his leg looking into the dugout, likely saying it was a deceitful move. The definition of a balk, anything that deceives a base runner. And so I think that 45-degree line was broken. He twists home, and his pitch is lofted foul on the right side. So the Biscuits have retaken the lead after they surrendered it in the 7th. It's a 2-spot thanks to an RBI fielder's choice by Xavier Isaac and a balk. Isaac is now at second base. A lefty readies and delivers the 0-2. Swing and a miss on a slider up and away. And Arenado becomes the first strikeout victim for Marino Santi. Well, we never gave you the final line for Tyler Santana. He went 2 innings of scoreless baseball. He did walk 2 and he gave up 1 hit. And Santana did not have any strikeouts, but he kept things scoreless and allowed this comeback for Knoxville. They have surrendered 2 here in the 7th. Here's Will Simpson looking to add on, and the first pitch is lined into right field and down a base hit. Isaac, running through a stop sign, will slam the brakes on and retreat back to third. He was barreling around the bag at third base. Ronnie Richardson was stopping him all the way, and Ronnie's got a smile on his face. You gotta love that from a player, however, is, you know, you want to listen to your signs, but you see Isaac, if you're watching on MILB TV, he had to throw the brakes on in a hurry. on the base hit from Will Simpson. That's what you want as a third base coach. You want your guys thinking they're scoring until you tell them otherwise. Xavier Isaac can move pretty well for his size. And he had to break quickly. First and third for Kenny Piper. Santi deals, and Piper takes down and away. Fastball at 96 out of the lefty's arm. Santi is 24 years old, and this is outing number 16 for the native of Santo Domingo. He's been with the Cubs since 2020. Twists his way to the plate and fits one at the knees, called a strike. 0-2 on Kenny Piper. Runners at the corners and two away. Last of inning number 7. Isaac is at third. Across from him, Will Simpson, who just picked up his second hit of the night. Santi set at his belt. Third base side of the slab. And the 0-2. Breaking ball chopped out towards shortstop. Tough play to make. On a hop, Seamus has it. He'll deliver on to second to force out Will Simpson. That ends the inning with a fielder's choice, but the Biscuits get two runs. It comes on four hits, and they leave two on the base paths. We turn the card after 7. It's Montgomery 6, Knoxville 5 on Jock 740.
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0: Back at Davos Park, Luke Maley hanging out with you on this Tuesday. And it is Jack Hartman back out there for a second inning. He came on in the 7th and minimized damage, but was tagged for a run on 2 hits. He stranded 2 on the base paths. Biscuits lead it 6-5 after a 2-spot in the bottom of the 7th. We inch closer to 9:30 local time here in the capital city of Alabama. Hartman readies. First pitch to Ayers is just above the zone for ball one. It is the 3, 4, and 5 batters coming up for the Knoxville Smokies. We're sitting at a 30-26 record on the season. Right-hander deals and missed inside. 2 balls and no strikes. Advantage, Owen Ayers. Mentioned just missed playing with Michael Ferret at the State College of Florida. Ayers then proceeded on to play at Marshall. 2-0 pitch is hammered down the line, hooking towards that wall, and this one is going to clank off the middle of the wall and deflect into foul ground. Ayers will cruise into second base. He's got himself a stand-up double. Oh, boy, is Owen Ayers unstoppable right now. The reigning Southern League Player of the Week tees off on another. That one at 107 off the middle of the wall in right field. And the tying run is at second base, and here comes the manager, Kevin Bowles. That'll be the end of the line for Jack Hartman. A double to start it off. Bowlesy has not pointed out to the bullpen yet, but he will take the ball away and will turn to the bullpen. So we will step aside. When we return, we'll introduce you to the new arm for the Biscuits with a tying run, standing at second base here in the top of the 8th with nobody out for the Knoxville Smokies.
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2: 740.
0: Well, from one new arm to another, this is Jacob Komatz. Just being called up today from High A Bowling Green. His teammates got to celebrate tonight, which I'm sure is a bittersweet feeling for him. Would love to be part of that celebration with the Hot Rods, clinching a first-half title earlier tonight with a win and a paired loss from the second-place team in their division. But he is on to make the Double-A debut. Jacob Komatz totals the mound. Righty staring in at Andy Gariola. Pitch home is down in the dirt, picked by Piper. Good-looking pick. Jacob Komatz, spelled K-M-A-T-Z, Komatz, the 23-year-old making his Double-A debut. Excuse me, he did make his debut last June, but season debut at the Double-A level. The pitch home misses a little bit upstairs off the outer edge, and the count is 2-0. Matt's originally from Albuquerque, New Mexico, and was a Rays fifth-round pick in 2024. Here's a high drive, well foul out on the left side. Right-hander working from the first base side of the slab. The 2-1 from Komatz is rocketed out towards left. Back Myers. He'll reach sky high to haul it in on a line. A well-struck ball at 104 from Andy Gariola, but nothing to show for it on a line out to left. Went and got a four-seam fastball in the outer third and pulled it right at Noah Myers, who was there to glove it. Well, Myers was our pregame guest interview-wise today here on Jock 740, and we will finish up that two-part interview with him prior to the first pitch tomorrow in Game 1 of the doubleheader. Begins at 4. Pre-game coverage and that interview coming at 3:50. There's a high chopper off of Carter Trice's bat. Barrios has got to hurry. On the run, fires his strike for the second out. It does move it. Ayers over 90 feet to third base, representing the tying run. Komatz has picked up two outs here. A right-hander perched on the first base side of the rubber. Tying run 90 feet away. Both teams have 10 hits. Edgar Alvarez 0 for 3 standing in at the moment. First pitch, Alvarez takes a called strike. Right-hander holding the ball behind his back. Reaches into the glove from the stretch. A tan mitt digs for the pitch. Ready and the 0-1. Dips downstairs. A ball and a strike. Missed with a breaking ball. That's a true curveball from Komatz. He attended Oregon State University and then was selected in the fifth round in 2024 by the Rays. Pitch home. Wave and a miss. Got him to chase down and in. Last year he spent all year at Single-A Charleston. He made 19 starts before transitioning into the bullpen. 1-2 pitch, lifted in the air, shallow center field, playable for Matt Corbat, who jogs underneath, looking into the pitch black skies, is there to squeeze the final out. The double to lead things off by Owen Ayers goes unused. He's stranded over at third, and the Biscuits preserve a 6-5 advantage to the bottom of the eighth here on Junk 740.
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0: The left-hander Marino Santi is back out there on the mound. It is the bottom portion of the card. Gregory Barrios, Noah Myers, and John Diaz due up for the Biscuits, who are looking to tack on and add some insurance with the Smokies down to their final three outs in the top of the ninth. There's a chopper off the plate, back to the mound. Santi has it. He'll spin and fire to first in time for the out. The pitcher helps himself out. And Noah Myers will stand in for the fourth time tonight. He's still looking for his first trip aboard the base paths. Myers 0-3. And chatting with him pregame today, he said off to a little bit of a slow start, but nothing that is defeating his spirits coming off that injury and a 10-game rehab stint in the Complex League. Now in his 11th game of the year with Montgomery. First pitch rides inside, a ball and no strikes. Along those lines, or really not along those lines, but in the same breath, having that conversation with him, notice that he had a fresh haircut. 1-0 pitch is at the knees, called a strike, 1-1. With a sinker. And he informed me pregame that was the fourth time that he's ever cut his own hair. He is back to cutting his own hair, something he tried in COVID. 1-1 pitch is in there, called a strike. We were right there next to Kenny Piper, the Biscuits catcher, who does a lot of the haircuts for these guys throughout the season. He taught himself how to cut his own hair and then began cutting other people's hair. Good way to bond with teammates as Myers has gone on strikes. He chased a breaking ball just beneath the zone, and Santi has a strikeout. That is the second for Santi. John Diaz will toe the box as a left-handed hitter. I made the joke to Kenny Piper saying he won't let you touch his hair, and he said, I actually think that everyone should do their own. I think it is a good skill to learn, which I don't know about your thoughts back at home, and maybe you're an expert in hair cutting, but I would not trust myself to do my own. I think it'd be even harder to do your own rather than someone else's. Foul ball off of Diaz's bat on an attempted bunt, and it's nothing in two. And Noah Myers is now cutting his own hair as Kenny Piper cuts a lot of this team's hair. The more you know. 0-2 count to John Diaz. Bases clear and two gone for the left-hander in the ninth. Or rather, the eighth. And that one high and tight. Backs Diaz off the plate. Biscuits hoping to add some insurance before the ninth inning. Five runs on 10 hits for Knoxville. Six runs on 10 hits for the Biscuits. This has turned into a fantastic series opener. In a week that we will have seven games. 1-2 pitch. Diaz bounces it on the ground. Backhanded snare by the shortstop, Seamus. He fires on the run and is in there to sit down Diaz. John Diaz put a good swing on it. But an even better play defensively from the shortstop, Carson Seamus. And it's a 1-2-3 bottom of the eighth for Marino Santi. We turn the card. Top nine next. Biscuits looking to end it. It's Tommy McCollum when we return on Jock 740.
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Tommy McCollum emerges out of the bullpen looking to nail down the save. McCollum, the 27-year-old, former Philadelphia Phillies farmhand. This is year number one for the big righty here in the Rays system. He was acquired back in December of last year in a trade with the Phillies, and he is on for his fourth save opportunity. He is 3-for-3 to this point. He boasts a 5.01 ERA on the season, but has been at his best as of late. He has logged three saves, all three of his saves this year, across the last five outings for him, including a save against Knoxville back on May 19th. Here's Carson Semus, who made a nice play to end the bottom of the eighth. Watches a called strike to start off the top of the ninth. It is Semus, Armas, and Cantrell, the 7, 8, and 9 batters, leading off an inning for the fourth time tonight. Time is called by Semus. Semus has two hits to his name this evening. They are both doubles, and he has scored twice. Pitch home. It is Anthony's called a strike. Well, for Tommy McCollum, it's a fastball, splitter, and cutter arsenal, and that splitter is arguably his best pitch. He relies on it a lot. That was the pitch right there that he just delivered to get ahead 0-2. Here's his 0-2, and that one's way down. He went back to the splitter. McCollum's tenure in the Rays system began back at the beginning of April in game number two of the year, where he allowed back-to-back base hits and then picked up a double play and a ground out to end the game. It was not a save opportunity. Miss gets one. There's a swing and a miss on a pitch down and away. That's the cutter from McCollum, and he strikes out his first. Two to go for Tommy and the Biscuits. Ariel Armas will stand in. He also has two hits. What a night it's been for the bottom of the order for the Knoxville Smokies. Carson Semus, 2-for-4 now. Ariel Armas is 2-for-3 with a double and an RBI single. Here's the first pitch to him. He started the swing and was able to hold up, according to first base umpire and crew chief Stone Garber. Hayden Cantrell on deck has gone hitless, but he also hasn't recorded an official at-bat. He has two walks and a sac fly. He's 0-for-0. There is a pitch just off the outer edge, and it's two balls and no strikes. Did not miss by much. Armas camped in the back of that right-handed batter's box. The righty lifts home and fits one over the inside edge with a cutter. Tommy McCollum made his professional debut back in 2021 with the Phillies. Last year pitched across three separate levels. High A, double A, and triple A. 2-1 pitch is cut through. Got him to chase beneath the zone, and the count is back to even at two balls and two strikes. This has been a Biscuit staff that has been oh so good as of late. 2-2 pitch is a chopper over to third base. Taylor has it, chest high, slings on to first in time for the out. And Knoxville down to their final out. It's the nine-hole hitting Hayden Cantrell, who is yet to be retired tonight, trying to find a way aboard and push this to the top of the order. McCollum an out away from save number four this year. McCollum is in search of save number 40 in his professional career. Had 12 of them last season. That was a career high in a single season. 1-0 pitch to Cantrell is cut through. Got him a swing over top of a splitter in the lower third of the strike zone. Cantrell hitting over 300 in the month of June. 1-1 pitch. Swing and a miss. Knoxville down to their final strike here in the series opener. McCollum readies. Here's the pitch, and it's down and away. The count evens it 2-2. The Smokies' four-game winning streak comes down to this.
McCollum's 2-2. Hit in the air. Well struck to center, but playable for Matt Horvath. He's looking up, and this one's over. The Biscuits take game one. And a back-and-forth affair here on Tuesday night. The Biscuits grabbed an early lead. Watched it evaporate, but they put the exclamation point on game one. Biscuits win it by a final score of 6-5. We'll talk more about it on the other side and look ahead to tomorrow's doubleheader when we come back on Jack 740.

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5: Back high atop Davos Park, Luke Manley with you here on MILB TV and Jock 740. The Biscuits take game one in come-from-behind fashion. They watched a 4-0 lead disappear in the middle innings on them, but they came back with a two-spot in the seventh inning, highlighted by an RBI fielder's choice by Xavier Isaac and a balk by Marino Santi that pushed home the eventual winning run. 5 runs on 10 hits, no errors for Knoxville. They went 1-for-8 with runners in scoring range, leaving 4 on the base paths, The Biscuits, 6 runs on 10 hits, no errors. They left 6 aboard, going 3-for-11 with runners in scoring range. The Biscuits improve to 31-25 and extend their grasp on the Southern League South Division, while Knoxville drops to 30-27. Jack Hartman is your winner. He's 1-0, making his first start with the Biscuits, or first appearance with the Biscuits in 2026. Marino Santi suffers the loss, dropping to 1-2. And Tommy McCollum nailed down save number 4. He's a perfect 4 out of 4 in save opportunities. This game took 2 hours and 22 minutes and in front of a crowd of just over 2,000 here in Montgomery. Look at the standout performances. Garrett Edwards was pretty sharp. No decision for him. 6 innings, 4 runs, with all 4 of those coming in his final 3 innings after such a strong start. Jack Hartman, Jacob Kamatz, and Tommy McCollum finished things off, with Hartman picking up the win, McCollum the save, and again, Marino Santi picks up the loss. You look at the offensive standouts for the Biscuits. Matt Horvath had himself 2 hits, including his 5th home run of the year. Braden Taylor continues this hot stretch. He led the way with 3 hits. Will Simpson turned in a multi-hit day, and Yadier Arenado led the charge with 3 RBIs coming on his home run. That was his 8th of the year. Biscuits get it done in game 1, 6-5 the final score. We turn our attention to games 2 and 3, beginning with a 4 o'clock first pitch tomorrow. Chris Clark is expected to take the mound. He has been excellent both as a starter and a reliever, and he knows this time he's getting the start. 1-1 with a 2.23 ERA, and he will square off against the righty in Connor Schultz going for Knoxville. Schultz is 0-1 with a 3.65 ERA. And after that 7-inning game concludes, we will know the start time of Game 2, which will follow by roughly 30 to 45 minutes, where T.J. Nichols, the righty, will take the ball for Montgomery. He's 0-1 with a 4.63 ERA. And then you look across the other side, it's Yanery Rojas, who has flown up the ranks in the Cubs system but has struggled a little bit this season. He is 1-5 with an 8.92 earned run average. So tomorrow, Clark in Game 1 for the Biscuits, Nichols in Game 2, and then it's Schultz in Game 1, Rojas in Game 2 for Knoxville. On behalf of Michael Killer Kelly, our producer back in studio, pushing all the right buttons and making things flow smoothly, I'm Luke Maley saying thanks for hanging out with us on this Tuesday. It's a 2-for-1 day tomorrow. Catch us pregame here on Jock 740 with part 2 of that Noah Myers interview beginning at 3:50 before that 4 o'clock first pitch.

0: on Wednesdays through Saturdays or Wednesdays through Sundays on Westwood One Sports Night. I haven't seen this, but I guess Josh does wear a Hurricanes helmet. I don't have a Knicks headband, so I'll probably just stick to my, you know, I do my Knicks hat. I got my Knicks, my various Knicks t-shirts. I do have the rally cap planned. I haven't had to break it out. The Knicks haven't trailed by 15 in any game, and I got the rally shades in case they go down by 20. Finally, Adam in Corpus Christi, Texan, joined late here. Which was it that cost the Knicks the game? President's attendance, the fans that were all, that all were able to get in, or the fans that beat the people up outside? I'll hang up and listen. All right, Adam. We got a Spurs fan weighing in. All right, that's cool. That's funny. That's good. It was the referees, actually, that cost them the game, Adam. By the way, the Hurricanes got an empty netter. They win game 4, 5-3. The Stanley Cup final is 2 games apiece, and we got another thriller. Fun show. Thanks to Sal Licata. Thanks to Nick Friedel. Thanks to Chris Meaney, all of our guests tonight. Thanks to producer Brandon Combs. Thanks to VP Monty. Thanks, of course, to Brad Evans. Thanks to Chloe Pratt, Max Sheedy, and Zach Kroll, and you, all the callers and texters. I'm Pat Boyle. We'll see you tomorrow on game day, 6 p.m. Eastern.
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15: 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It appears by its own numbers, the U.S. government seems insolvent. It's reported that the Treasury shows about $6 trillion in assets and over $47 trillion in liabilities. 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

0: good look. Not a good look at all. Especially when Brock Purdy and Mike Evans need as many reps as possible to get on the same page. We'll move from one NFC team to another coming up on the other side of the break. Quarterback competitions are the name of the game in the NFL in the summertime. There's a competition that's hot and heavy out in Minnesota between J.J. McCarthy and Kyler Murray. The head coach of the Vikings, Kevin O'Connell, gave us an update on the quarterback competition. We'll update you next.
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0: don't think he plays. But for right now, he's eligible. The thing that blows my mind is, if I'm a kid right now, and let's say I'm not a quarterback, let's say I'm an offensive lineman and I don't have any money, like I'm not the NIL, I'm not getting NIL money. Well, that guy just gambled a bunch of money. Well, why can't I gamble? Like every kid now in college sports is like, okay, there's a precedence.
1: Yeah.
0: I can gamble now. I'm not getting the NIL money. I'm the safety. I'm the linebacker. I'm the offensive lineman. I'm just going to gamble because it was just proven that I can gamble and still play. You think they're going to throw games? They're going to, like, what's going to happen to me? Nothing happened to that guy, and he gambled thousands of times. Anyway, we can continue this conversation as well, and we will reset the NBA Finals and do all those things at the top of the hour. John Lund in for Drake Toll today on a Wednesday edition of the program. Drake will be back tomorrow and Friday. Addy and Curtis as well will continue the conversation, and maybe Curtis will pick up the phone. I'm not sure. It's the Drake Toll Show, only here on Westwood One Sports and the Westwood One Sports app.
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19: ESPN NFL insider Adam Schefter says it's more likely than not that Aaron Donald returns to join the Rams after the Myles Garrett trade. If that happens, good luck. Garrett on one side, Donald inside, Sean McVay calling the offensive plays. The Rams already look like the Super Bowl champs with Donald back. Who exactly is stopping them? I don't see anybody. I'm John Lund.
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21: 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Because Next doesn't wait for an invitation, and neither do we. Hyundai has always moved the future within reach. We did it when we made advanced safety standard on every vehicle and engineered EVs

0: I'm going to say...
1: I feel like, and this is not you, not pointing the finger at you here, but the easy answer for a lot of people that cover college football right now is Darren Mensah. And I just don't know if I agree with it. And it goes back to a conversation you and I had a couple weeks ago. 3,813 yards, 30 touchdowns, 12 picks for Carson Beck last year.
0: Correct.
1: And people think that he had like this average year. So
0: I think it's even. Because I really like Mensah a lot. I think Mensah's a really good player and is going to fit really well in that system. And I love their weapons. But I think Carson Beck was probably the most underappreciated college quarterback in recent history. That guy did a lot of good things and won a lot of games and played at a high level for most of his career.
1: Okay. I have more teams on my list that we need to get to, and we'll ask Greg McElroy, newcomers, new quarterbacks, better or worse at that position. Mensah, by the way, not too shabby, 3,973 yards, 34 touchdowns, 6 interceptions. So he put up numbers himself. We'll see how it goes next year for the Canes, and we have more quarterback discussions to have when we come back right here on Jocks. GMC Truck Month rolls on this June at Royal Buick GMC in Vestavia. Want to upgrade the most capable workhorse that still has room for the family? Step up to the plate with GMC Sierra. Big deals are up to bat this month only, like up to $14,750 off new 2026 1500 models, or swing for the fences with Sierra 2500 and 3500 HD, now up to $10,000 off this June.
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3: Colleague of mine was telling me the other day about how their Instagram feed is filled with videos, most of them kind of funny, about how grandparents and friends tend to bulldoze new parents out of the way to get to see their baby. As a dad of three daughters, I know how life really does become all about them the moment those kids are born. But I also know parents are still people, too, who need their own attention beyond being mom or dad. And moms, in particular in those early years, can feel especially invisible in the eyes of other people. So what can you do to stop contributing to what is known as maternal invisibility? Women we spoke to said these two things were the most helpful. When people stopped to ask how they could best support them, number one, or when they took the initiative to handle certain tasks that obviously needed to be done. I'm Dr. Sanjay Gupta, helping you live a better life.
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9: The San Antonio Spurs lost the first two games of the NBA Finals at home, then steal Game 3 in crazy New York, and suddenly everything changes. Did we crown the New York Knicks too early? Victor Wembanyama, still the biggest matchup nightmare in all of the NBA, and if he plays like he did in Game 3 the rest of the series, this is far from over. I'm John Lund.
10: While the world watches the stars at the FIFA World Cup this summer, Hyundai has its eyes on the next generation of talent. The future stars who are already turning heads at age 14. Because Next doesn't wait for an invitation, and neither do we. 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Because the future isn't some far-off concept. It's already here. Next starts now. 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
14: 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College football kicks off in 80 days. This is McElroy and Kubelik in the morning.
1: All right, welcome back in. McElroy and Kubelik in the morning.

0: Mike, I'd like to know how many things Damien actually picked out on that register.
1: I know what
0: I know how many I picked out on ours.
1: I know he picked out what I got him. There's no way a female is picking that out. That's why I picked it.
2: 100%. 100%.
0: I think everything I wanted to pick out was axed on our registry.
3: Probably including an axe.
2: You're trying to get like a two-man sled?
0: Yeah, exactly. Tackling dummies.
1: Tackling dummy. 12 offensive line lessons.
0: Well, good luck with everything this weekend, D. We wish you the best.
2: Thank y'all.
0: Congratulations.
2: Thank y'all.
0: We'll be anxious to hear about it when you get back. Three-man front takes over next right here on Jocks.
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11: 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If the New York Knicks want to take a 3-1 lead in the NBA Finals and win tonight, Karl Anthony Towns absolutely needs to be more involved. Unacceptable for Kat to only have 10 points in Game 3. The ball needs to move more, Kat needs to make decisions, he needs to take more shots if the Knicks are going to win. I'm Nick Costa.
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0: It is 10 o'clock. Welcome in. This is Three Man Front on Jocks. Pat, Landrum, Molly, Conrad will be with us a little bit later. Have no idea what's going on with Conrad. Seems like a theme developing.
1: Yeah, it really does. It's become a pattern with Conrad. Just a lot of extracurricular and stuff that he's dealing with in his life.

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4: New Minnesota Vikings quarterback Kyler Murray has said he wants more reps in offseason workouts as he seeks to learn the team's offense. And it's ridiculous that he's splitting reps with J.J. McCarthy. The Vikings have already decided that J.J. McCarthy is not the guy. That's why you signed Kyler Murray. Any rep that doesn't go to Kyler Murray is a waste of time if the Vikings want to make the playoffs coming up this season. I'm Nick Costos.
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8: 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Yes, the Knicks are number one defensive rating, but Harper again racks the stats. 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

0: It is 11 o'clock, hour number two here on Three Man Front. A lot of interesting conversations in hour number one, including Argentina's soccer match last night down in Auburn, winning 3-0
1: yes,
0: against Iceland. Got to get used to that soccer terminology as we get ready for the World Cup. And let's go to Auburn, Alabama, where Peter Routerkus from AL.com covers the Auburn Tigers. And last night, Peter, I don't know if you're a soccer fan to begin with, if you've ever covered a soccer event, but I am curious, covering the event last night for AL.com, how did you come away? How did you walk away after covering this impressive night of history?
2: Yeah, I mean, I grew up playing soccer. 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
5: Give Carolina Hurricanes coach Rod Brind'Amour a ton of credit for his decision to start backup Brandon Bussey last night as the Hurricanes beat the Golden Knights and tie the Stanley Cup Final at two games apiece. Now, Brind'Amour has a huge decision to make. 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He got the job done in Game 4. I'm Nick Costos.
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8: 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OG has been the most consistent scorer for the Knicks in the playoffs, with his fewest points in any game being 13. He's shooting 47% from 3 and 57% from the field this postseason. His points total right now is 16.5. He's gone over that in 12 of his 15 playoff games, including 5 in a row. I'm riding the trend. Give me OG to go over his points. I'm Pat Boyle. 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

0: It is 12 noon. Welcome back in. Halfway home on this Wednesday. Thanks for tuning us in. This is Three Man Front on Jocks. Pat Landrum, Molly Conrad. We'll go to the state of South Carolina momentarily. Kind of get you up to date on what's going on in the world and the things we've been talking about. Big night last night in Auburn. 88,043 of you showed up. Argentina shut out Iceland 3-0. Messi at the 70-minute mark came in as a substitution on a penalty kick. He scores his 117th international goal for Argentina. Big night down on the plains of Auburn. Meanwhile, the Sorsby case, nothing new to report. Nothing scheduled in regards to a conversation with the Big 12 and either ADs or presidents. Now, the ADs were yesterday. Brett Yormark said they had a very interesting conversation. It was productive, but he said that they will have nothing else to report until later dates and times. Meanwhile, tomorrow, the presidents and chancellors of the Big 12 is supposed to have an executive session and have a discussion over Brendan Sorsby. So that gets you up to date on what's going on that front.
1: That's right. And a little bit of recruiting news we need to add as well. Auburn, Alex Golish, they picked up another commitment for the 2027 class. This from Annapolis, Maryland edge rusher Ryan Jackson, 6'4", 220, was originally heavily recruited by Penn State. James Franklin makes the move to Virginia Tech. It became an Auburn-Virginia Tech decision. But the four-star commits to Auburn today, so that adds to an already impressive haul for Alex Golish and his staff. And one of the breakdowns of the people and one of the takeaways of this Ryan Jackson kid, who I didn't know his name before today, is that his motor never turns off. He's a constant guy, and you watch him on the film, and it's evident. So maybe that's good news for Alex Golish and really good news for DJ Durkin.
0: So Auburn continues to do very well in the recruiting realm. Joining us on the Higginbotham Hotline, Scott Hamilton. You can hear him on 107.5 The

0: scoring twice to lead the Canes to a massive 5-3 victory over the Golden Knights. Carolina survived a wild Vegas comeback, and now the series is tied up at 2 games apiece, heading back to Raleigh. I'm Addie Bates.
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5: Oh, really?
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7: 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OG has been the most consistent scorer for the Knicks in the playoffs, with his fewest points in any game being 13. He's shooting 47% from 3 and 57% from the field this postseason. His points total right now is 16.5. 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I'm riding the trend. Give me OG to go over his points. I'm Pat Boyle. 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
2: 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OG has been the most consistent scorer for the Knicks in the playoffs, with his fewest points in any game being 13. He's shooting 47% from 3 and 57% from the field this postseason. His points total right now is 16.5. He's gone over that in 12 of his 15 playoff games, including 5 in a row. I'm riding the trend. Give me OG to go over his points. I'm Pat Boyle. 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
4: Fantasy on this ACC campus never had a chance. But the calendar should have. It is Chuck Oliver Show on a wonderful Wednesday, talking college football, and that's what makes it so great. It's a Wednesday in June, and we've got plenty of college football to discuss. Courtesy of Heath Klein, Rolodex to the stars. Our truest reporter for the University of North Carolina, from 247, Andrew Jones is going to join us. Bobby Petrino knows how to call a successful college offense. I've seen that. There are some challenges. They've got their top two rushers back at UNC. They have some interesting options on the outside. I don't know what their offensive line is going to be. They're counting on a kid who they brought in last year from UAB, and I don't know. I have no idea what he's going to be. He's huge. But counting on him at left tackle and Billy Edwards, and all, it's like there's a lot of mystery. I know the adult in the room, like Petrino, the plays work. Got to have that roster, that offensive two and three deep sort of fleshed out. But we'll talk a lot about UNC with Andrew when he gets on from Tar Heels 247, bottom of this hour. Hour two, Clark Brooks told Heath, I was like, yeah, we got to get a breakdown of what Brendan Sorsby actually is as a player. I think I know, but let's get somebody who does this for a living. Clark Brooks on Three is where you can consume Clark every day, college football analyst. And I'm going to quiz him, breakdown of what he is as a actual on-field player, i.e. in parenthesis, is he worth this? I think he is because he's a quarterback, and I think he's really talented. What about his completion percentage and some other things? Can I give you a real brief, like before I get to the rest of the show, real brief, here's what Brendan Sorsby is. Okay, so if this comes up, because at some point your coworker or friend or at the PTA or like somebody's going, you know, is this kid even that good? Think Ben Roethlisberger. As far as build, now he's not Big Ben's like 6'5", 250. He's not quite that big, but he's not that far off. I bet Sorsby 6'3", 240, 235. And rough and tumble. Dual threat, athletic, outside the pot, whatever. But think like the sort of game that Ben Roethlisberger would play. That's Brendan Sorsby. Resourceful, resilient, the play's never over until, like, that's good stuff. And Will Hammond, the thought was if he hadn't hurt his knee in October that they wouldn't have gone for a quarterback at all. But I know Oregon thought Dante Moore may go pro, and when Sorsby was in the portal for like 15 minutes, Oregon was pursuing him. Lane Kiffin was pursuing him. So there's that. And Texas Tech, who's got the fattest stacks and can, at least money-wise, get anybody they want. They match. They

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0: 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Are you ready? 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
0: From the first pitch to the final out, this is Montgomery Biscuits Baseball on Jocks 740. 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
2: We welcome you back to Davos Park here in Montgomery, Alabama. Thanks for joining us on this Wednesday. It's a good day to play two here in the Gump. We've got game one on tap and just shy of 10 minutes away. We'll play two seven-inning contests with the Biscuits being the visiting team in game two after this is a makeup from that third week of May, the game that was lost during the time in Knoxville at Covenant Health Park. So it's going to be Chris Clark going in game one for the Biscuits. Clark has been really sharp, four-pitch arsenal, making start number 6 and appearance number 12 overall with the Biscuits. In that span, he's 1-1 with a 2.23 earned run average. On the other side, Connor Schultz takes the ball, making appearance number 5 and start number 4. It was a injury-riddled first half so far for Connor Schultz. He did not pitch from April 10th until the very last week of May, but he is back and looking to come off of another strong outing where he went 4 one-run innings with 7 strikeouts. So Schultz 0-1 with a 3.65 ERA. The 27-year-old takes the ball for Knoxville. It's the Biscuits. It's the Smokies. It's a race to the finish line in the first half with two teams competing for a first-half crown. We'll step aside when we return. We've got part two, the final part of our two-part interview with Noah Myers. He will bat eighth and play left field for the Biscuits here in game one of the doubleheader.
3: But when you kind of look at all of that and you have all the different stops, multiple college stops, a long college career, a successful college career, but you know, you look across the clubhouse and you've got, you know, guys that are, that it's always come easy, were drafted in the first round of high school, and guys that have similar stories to you. Do you feel like it means a little bit more to you to be able to go through and look back on all the stops and, okay, I was here in college, I made another stop, had an opportunity, I passed it up, you know, just to go back and kind of run back through things? Does it feel extra special?
4: I mean, obviously you think of like my own story, so I like to think that it's a special story. I know we got guys in there like Derek Eddington and Jackson Lancaster who went through the independent ball and the college ball, kind of similar stories. And obviously you got guys that, I mean, if I was told that, hey, I'm going to go in the first round of high school, and I would love to do that. So, I mean, everyone's story is obviously unique, and I mean, everybody gets certain places different ways, and I mean, everyone's story is obviously very cool. So it's awesome having a big mix of everyone there. So
3: chatting with Noah Myers here on the pregame show, and Noah, I want to just kind of assess, you know, both you on a personal level, how your performance has been in the first 10 games, and then also as a team. This is a group that's chasing an 11th consecutive playoff berth, and you guys are a game and a half up in the standings as it stands right now on this Tuesday. So what would it mean to punch another ticket to the postseason, and also how would you assess both the team and yourself personal performance so far?
4: Yeah, I mean, for myself, a slow start. Just looking to be more consistent and get my game rolling a little bit more. And I'm coming off injury. Got to just give myself less pressure on myself and just go out and play free and easy and just have fun with the game. As a team, like obviously I was here for the run last year, and there's no better feeling when you get to win and you get to celebrate with the guys when you work so long and so hard for that kind of stuff. So, yeah, it's a great team. We got a great group of guys, a great pitching staff. When the hitters are clicking, we can do a lot of fun stuff on the bases. So, yeah, hopefully just keep it rolling and get to clinch that first half. So that's the goal.
3: Chatting with Noah Myers here on the pregame show. Noah, I don't want to keep you too much longer, but I want to wrap up with a couple things. First, we just had a conversation during batting practice about you give yourself haircuts now. That's a thing. So I want to hear a little bit more about that. And while we're in the process of doing that, we'd like to end this sort of thing with, you know, something that fans might not know about you. So it's kind of a fun fact, which apparently could have been the haircut side, but we're going to nix that. You're going to have to explain that separate of whatever fun fact you want to come up with.
4: Yeah, I started the self-haircuts. I think I tried it once during COVID. It went awful. And then when I was in Florida rehabbing, I got all the stuff again. I had some of the stuff, but I got the mirror and some extra clippers and all that and started doing it just in the bathroom and saved some money. And I guess I can roll into the next thing with fun thing, I guess, that some people would know, but maybe not everyone else. Fishing is like one of the big things I love to do. I haven't done it yet this year. Last year, I was driving 2 hours to go to Pensacola on Mondays and going to fish the beach or some of the different bays and all that. So save some money on haircuts, and I can use it for some new fishing stuff.
3: What is like the prize possession fish-wise? Like, is there a fish that you're hunting down? Is there one that you've caught that you're like, this is an all-timer?
4: Yeah, before I got hurt in spring training, the place we were staying at, actually, I'd never caught one, but tarpon. That was the big one that I'd hooked a few, never landed them, and finally got to land one. It was like right in our backyard, so that was pretty cool to do.
3: Noah, thanks so much for the time.
4: Thank you.
3: We'll step aside. When we come back, we'll get you those starting lineups.
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2: Game one of two here today. Game two in the series. I'm Luke Maley. Happy to have you along on both MILB TV and Jock 740, wherever you're consuming this matchup between the Knoxville Smokies, the AA affiliate of the Chicago Cubs, and the Rays AA affiliated Montgomery Biscuits. Two teams chasing down a first half crown. The Biscuits on the right side of things in the South Division, up a game and a half, whereas the Knoxville Smokies, with a loss last night, watched the gap between them and their fellow Tennessee bunch in Chattanooga that extend to a game and a half advantage for the Reds affiliate Chattanooga Lookouts. Well, let's take a look at this one. It is Chris Clark on the mound. Fastball, cutter, sweeper, and changeup. We'll talk more about him, but he has a 2.23 ERA on the year in 11 total appearances, 5 starts. And against him today, it'll start with Alex Ramirez, the right fielder for the Smokies. Jefferson Rojas, the third baseman, bats second. In the three spot is the switch hitting catcher, Owen Ayers. Andy Gariola locks down the cleanup spot as the center fielder. The left fielder, Carter Trice, follows in the 5 spot. The 6-hole hitter is the DH, Ethan Hearn, making his series debut. Carson Semus back at shortstop yet again. He'll bat 7th. In the 8th spot is the first baseman, Edgar Alvarez. And rounding things out for Lance Rymel's group is the second baseman, Hayden Cantrell. Again for

0: Baseball. Play two games. Chris Clark on top of the mound, peering in at Alex Ramirez in the first pitch. Is at the top of the zone, called a strike. For Chris Clark, mentioned the fastball, cutter, sweeper, and changeup arsenal. It's an import from the Angels organization after being drafted in the fifth round back in 2023. It was part of a trade this offseason. And there's a chopper foul up the third baseline. It caught a piece of Ramirez's front leg. Well, the Biscuits have the home white pants. They go with the Gump-themed uniform that's got all sorts of different striped colors. The powder blue color, predominantly navy up top, and then it fades into a burnt orange color towards the bottom. It's got some yellow mixed in as well. 0-2 pitch is lashed in the air, back and out of play. For Knoxville, it's the Road Grays. It's a gray top with script across the chest that reads Knoxville in bright blue letters, traced in a red font as well. And for Ramirez, he's got the short pants, showing off some blue socks. Clark rocks home, misses down and away. A ball and two strikes. Ramirez, one of the best hitters in this league, a 291 batting average. He's been even better on the road. We talked about it last night in the series opener. One of the league's best on the road, hitting well over 300. Pitch home is chopped out towards shortstop. Barrios has a chest-high hop. He'll set his feet and deliver to Will Simpson in time for the out. Well, there's two of the infielders. Let's meet the rest of them. Barrios is your shortstop. He just made the play. Will Simpson capped it off at first base. Filling in the rest of the infield, Braden Taylor's over at the hot corner. Carlos Colmenares at second base, making his Biscuits debut. Kenny Piper does the catching. And then in the outfield, from left to right, Noah Myers in left, Matt Corbath in center, and John Diaz is the right fielder. Here's Jefferson Rojas, right-handed hitter, and he waves and misses at a first-pitch spinner. That's the sweeper from Clarice Clark. Rojas calls time, steps out to adjust the batting gloves. Now Jefferson Rojas is the top prospect in the Cubs system. And for good reason, a guy that has always had a plus hit tool. Still working on his defense. Pitch home is squibbed up the first baseline towards the bullpen and right field. Oh, and two, the count on Rojas, who has collected five hits across six games against Montgomery this year. This is his seventh start out of seven opportunities against the Biscuits. Here's the 0-2. It's up and in for a ball. Well, our home plate umpire is Stone Garver. He's the crew chief in this series. He's helped out by Tyler Vandewater down the first baseline. And over down the third baseline currently is Caden Tichenor. Here's the 1-2 from Clark. It's lofted in the air out towards left field. Noah Myers camped underneath it just in front of the warning track and backpedaling onto the track is there to glove the second out. A couple of outs to start things off. A ground ball from Ramirez and now a fly ball by Rojas.
1: Catcher six, Owen Ayers.
0: And that brings up Owen Ayers, who's been the biggest pain in the side for the Biscuits, not only in this series, but overall. Ayers 6-for-23, and he's made those six hits against Montgomery count. Here's the pitch. And this one lofted well out to deep left field. Myers tracing it back, looking up. This one's off the top of the wall. Extra bases for Ayers. He'll cruise into second base. And right on cue, the switch-hitting catcher has another extra base hit. Mentioned now six, now seven hits for him against Montgomery. That's two doubles, two homers. And he sets Knoxville up with an opportunity to strike first here in the opening frame. Owen Ayers took that as far as it could go without leaving the yard. Chris Clark has not been hurt by the long ball often. Just one home run allowed this year. Right-hander deals home. Gariola sends one in the air. Playable in center field. Horvath started back, now hustling in. On the run, will make the catch and go into a slide. Well, he started back as all outfielders are taught with that first step, but he had to book it to come in and pick up the fly ball. So the double does not amount to anything in the top of the first. It's no runs on a hit, no errors and one left on base. We turn the card bottom of the first. Biscuits coming up for the first time when we return on Chalk
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0: major delay.
1: 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Everything's looking good. Nothing's being reported by the authorities that would send anyone on an alternate route. Keep listening. 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From Montgomery Skywatch Traffic, this is Major Delay.
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10: Scoreless to the bottom of the first inning. It's Matt Horvath standing in against Connor Schultz. And the first pitch is chopped right at Horvath's feet. Well, let's try to meet the biscuits order. It starts with Matt Horvath, the center fielder. Braden Taylor, the third baseman, is on deck. Xavier Isaac, the DH, bats third. In the cleanup spot is the first baseman, Will Simpson. Kenny Piper does the catching. He'll bat fifth. Gregory Barrios fills in at shortstop and hits sixth. Bottom third of the card, Carlos Colmenares is the second baseman. Noah Myers, the left fielder, and rounding things out is John Diaz, the right fielder. 0-1 pitch is tagged in the air, left center field, chasing Gariola into the alleyway, and he gives way to Carter Trice, the left fielder, who gloves the first down. We're going to keep throwing names at you. Let's meet that defense for the Smokies. You just got to look at Carter Trice running one down in the alleyway. Andy Gariola is the center fielder, and Alex Ramirez roams in right field. From left to right on the infield, Jefferson Rojas at third base, Carson Seamus at short. Peyton Cantrell is back at second base, as is Edgar Alvarez at first. First pitch to Braden Taylor is in there, called a strike, received by Owen Ayers. He does the catching for Connor Schultz here in his fifth game with Knoxville this year and fourth start. There's a wave and a miss, and Taylor finds himself in an 0-2 hole. Connor Schultz, 27 years old from Allentown, Pennsylvania, and has had such an interesting route to professional baseball. And he misses up top, a ball and two strikes. This is the beginning of his second season with AA Knoxville. He made his season debut back on April the 3rd against Birmingham. Right-hander kicks home, and the 1-2 is bounced into that first base dugout. Stays a ball and two strikes. Schultz, he traces his high school career back to Cedar Falls High School in Iowa. And then he went away from home for four seasons. Missed with a changeup off the outer edge. Really nice eye by Taylor. He was a three-year varsity letter winner in baseball at Cedar Falls. And then went and played at Butler for four seasons. So this is down. 2-2 is the count. From 2018 to 2021, he was at Butler and then transferred for his graduate senior season in 2022 to Iowa with the Hawkeyes. This one rocketed way out there and right, but it's well foul. Taylor gave it a ride. He has seen the baseball so well. His average creeping up on 260 now. And for Braden Taylor, he added another nice night. 3-for-3 last night. He reached all four times. Double, two singles, and a hit by pitch. But he's going to be sat down here, waving and missing at a changeup away. Now Schultz has his first strikeout. He has the second out of this first inning in a scoreless ballgame. Well, we ran through the starting nine for the Biscuits. But if you're scoring along with us, run back through it. It's Horvath, Taylor, Isaac, Simpson, Piper, Barrios, Coleman, Arez, Myers, and Diaz. Xavier Isaac takes the first pitch above the zone for ball one. Connor Schultz finished up in 2022 with the Iowa Hawkeyes. He delivers home. Had a good finish to his college career as he misses wide. Two balls and no strikes now on Xavier Isaac. Schultz played two seasons of indie ball. Breaking ball misses downstairs. They appeal the swing and say that Isaac went around. So count moves to 2-1. Schultz played 2 years in the Pioneer League with the Missoula Paddleheads. Another check swing, and again they say Isaac went around. That was on a sweeper way downstairs. Two balls, two strikes, two outs, and the base is empty with the infield aggressively playing Isaac to pull. Pitch home. Rides down and away. The count is full on the three-hole hitting DH, Xavier Isaac, a top 15 prospect in the Rays system. Payoff pitch is way upstairs, and there's ball four. Xavier Isaac was an on-base machine in the month of May. He reached in every single game that he played in May. Got off to a slower start here in the month of June, but now has stretched his on-base streak to another five games. Guy that just gets on base, that's for sure. He sets the table for Will Simpson. Simpson had a multi-hit night last night in the win for Montgomery. It's a back-and-forth affair. Simpson cuts through a first-pitch changeup on the inner half, and it's 0-1. The Biscuits had an early 4-0 lead. And watch that dissipate on them. They ended up trailing at 1.5 to 4. 0-1 pitch. Simpson tried to hold back the swing, but went around on the appeal to Tyler Vandewater, the first-base umpire. Schultz in the driver's seat, 0-2 with the runner at first base after the two-out walk. Biscuits still looking for their first hit. Schultz shakes off his catcher, Owen Ayers. Working from the first base side of the slab out of the stretch. Isaac running start, and Simpson sends it foul back to the screen. And the Biscuits picked up the win 6-5, and you look at kind of the trends for Montgomery against Knoxville. Well, obviously, they're going to be better when they score first, but we were talking about it last night. The Smokies struggle early in ballgames. The first four innings are not their friend, whereas the latter half of ballgames really are. They've been one of the league's best in run differential from the fifth inning on. That's what we saw last night. 0-2 pitch. Simpson, high chopper over to third. Rojas has it, sets his feet, delivers a bit low, but Alvarez is there to pick it before it hit that dirt. And the inning is over. The Biscuits get a two-out base runner on a walk of Xavier Isaac, but go quietly in the first. And we go top two, still scoreless from Davos Park.
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former Harvard star Chris Clark is back out there on the mound. He gave up a two-out double to Owen Ayers, but stranded him there at second in his opening frame. Clark, in the midst of start number six on the year, he was both a starter and a reliever at Harvard. He has done the same throughout his professional career. Angels organization used him a little bit more often as a starting pitcher, whereas the Rays planning to have him come out of the pen. That is not how it's shaken up this year. Here's Carter Trice. Righty, and the first pitch glides across the middle of the zone with a first pitch fastball. And it is 0-1. Trice, Hearn, and Seamus, the three slated to hit here in the visiting portion of the second. Scoreless ball game on this Wednesday afternoon. A slider is across the top of the zone, called a strike. And it's quickly 0-2. Advantage to Chris Clark, who has been so good this year. And you look back at his relief appearance. It was a long relief outing against Knoxville. Just missed above the zone with a fastball. He earned a no decision in that game. It was a 2-1 loss for the Biscuits. It was actually the only loss that they suffered in the five games they played on the road against Knoxville. There's a wave and a miss by Carter Trice. He's gone on strikes. And there's the first for Chris Clark. Well, that'll bring up the DH, Ethan Hearn, seeing his first action of the series, but not his first action against Montgomery this year. He played in two of those five games back at his home ballpark, Covenant Health Park in Knoxville. Did not pick up a hit. 0-4 with three strikeouts so far against Montgomery this year. Since the first pitch foul off of Kenny Piper's mask. And home plate umpire Stone Garville by an extra second for Piper. Appears to be all right. Piper actually left that rain-riddled game. Featured two rain delays and the series finale on Sunday back at the end of May at Knoxville. Piper took one off the mask and had to leave the game, but was cleared pretty quickly. A swing and a miss. And again, it's nothing in two. That time a changeup low. Piper was quickly back in. They didn't miss much time as a result of that foul ball, but came up a bit dizzy after wearing one off the mask. Precautionary. 0-2 is sent in the air, left side. Noah Myers charging in from left, and he's camped underneath it and reaches skyward to haul in the out. Two up, two down here in the top of the second. Still a scoreless ball game. Game two of seven. We're going to play two today, two seven-inning contests. Starting with Chris Clark and Connor Schultz battling here in game one. And in game two, we will see T.J. Nichols against Yenry Rojas. Two more right-handers. There's Carson Seamus. And the first pitch drifts outside for ball one. Friend the Train screeches by. Coming in from center field now and going out to left. Clark has attacked the zone early. 19 pitches, 15 strikes. And pitch number 20 misses down and away. It's two balls and no strikes. Now Carson Seamus playing in game 45 on the season for him with the Smokies. In that span, a 255 batting average. Does have four homers. 2-0 pitch. Down Broadway, called a strike. Now Chris Clark, 24 years old, originally from Reston, Virginia. He's got a good frame, 6'4", just shy of 200 pounds. 2-1 pitch. Just stayed outside with a breaking ball, and the count is 3-1 for the Smokies shortstop. Sun shining down. Here's the 3-1 pitch. It is in there, called a strike at the bottom of the zone. Seamus was halfway out of the opposite batter's box, walking up the line, thinking it was ball four. And it was awfully close to the bottom of the zone.

0: This one rocketed into center field. It's down for a base hit. Horvath is there to cut it off. Seamus runs really well. He's digging for second. That throw will beat him, and the tag is applied, and that ends the inning. Seamus can flat out fly, but Horvath was able to get it in just in time, and the single ends the inning with an outfield assist. We go no runs, a hit, no errors, and nobody left on base. We turn the card. Bottom two next, still scoreless in Montgomery on Jock 740.
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2: Good afternoon, Montgomery. Got a couple of accidents, one on Taylor Road just before Vaughan and another on Northeast Boulevard at Lagoon Park. So please use caution in both of those areas. 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
0: Back high atop Dabo's Park, Luke Mealy hanging out with you on this Wednesday afternoon. Approaching evening time, just shy of 4:30 here local in the capital city. And it's Kenny Piper to dig in to start off this second inning. Schultz delivers in his first pitch, rides a bit inside for ball one. It's Piper, Barrios, and Colmenares for the first time here in this second inning. Right-hander deals. Piper rockets one on the ground. A two-hopper past Jefferson Rojas, but on the foul side of the line. A ball and a strike on the Biscuits' backstop. Piper just two hits against the Smokies this year. Pitch stayed up top, and he evens the count at a ball and a strike. Hops ahead 2-1. Piper in 35 games this year is a .222 hitter. Does have some pop. Pitch home, and he hammers this one. And one hops past Jefferson Rojas off his glove, and Piper taking the round at first sheds the helmet and will cruise into second base standing up. He actually rounded at second base and had to scamper back on a throw into the second baseman, Hayden Cantrell. He hit it firm, 96 off the bat. Rojas to the hot corner, couldn't knock it down. Got leather on it. See how they rule that. But I would give that a base hit for Kenny Piper. Not an easy play to make for Jefferson Rojas on a well-struck ball. For the first time here in this one, the shortstop Gregory Barrios steps in. He squares to bunt, bunts it right back to the mound. Schultz is going to spin, go to third. The throw cuts down Kenny Piper. A heads up by the pitcher, turning and firing a perfect strike to the bag where Jefferson Rojas applied the tag at third, and they get the lead runner. It goes 1-5 on the fielder's choice. On a bunt attempt by Barrios, who takes his spot at first. And here is the double-A debut of Carlos Colmenares. Which anytime you make a debut, it's a special thing, but a little different for Colmenares. As he squares to bunt, Barrios goes. This throw is online. It's not in time, and it's another game with a stolen base for Gregory Barrios. That is five straight games in which Barrios has swiped a bag. And it is his 15th of the year. Now, to update you, they do officially go double for Kenny Piper, who was erased over there on the fielder's choice. But now Barrios back in scoring position for Carlos Colmenares. Who's never played for the Biscuits. The lefty awaits, and the pitch stayed up top. He hasn't made a double-A debut, which is so interesting because he has played in over 350 games at the minor league level inside the Rays organization. That's the only organization that he's known. But he just skipped double-A. Pitch home, misses downstairs. He played plenty of time in high-A Bowling Green. Colmenares, you figured, would at some point make his time here to double-A, and did so in a bit of unconventional fashion. He was at triple-A to start off this year with triple-A Durham. Waves and misses at the 2-1 on a changeup down, and the count evens at 2-2. Colmenares in 27 games in triple-A, hit .227 with two homers and 10 driven in. Even in the count of two balls and two strikes. Colmenares, a middle infielder. He's playing second base here in his Biscuits debut. Left-handed hitter awaits the 2-2 pitch. And that stayed inside. Colmenares might have been a little unsure of that. He stepped across the plate. Schultz takes a little extra second. According to our data, it did clip the inner edge. So call goes against Schultz. One day, Double-A might have that ABS challenge system. Barrios started to go, and here's a foul ball bounced into the tunnel next to that first base dugout that the Smokies call their home this week. Now the count is full at three balls and two strikes with a runner at second base and one away here in the bottom of the second. Scoreless ball game, but one swing could change that from the newest Biscuit, Carlos Colmenares. Here's the payoff pitch. He started the swing. The appeal, he did not go. Was able to hold up on a sweeper down and in. And that is ball four. So the Biscuits have first and second for Noah Myers, who, if you were with us on Jock 740 in the pregame show, you got to hear the final part of that interview with Noah that we recorded pregame yesterday. Myers in open stance. Two on and one out. Pitch home to the lefty, rides outside. And part of that conversation pregame with Noah was talking about his journey to affiliated baseball. And much like the starter on the mound, Connor Schultz, he played indie ball. And he hammers this one out of the alleyway in right center field. Ramirez going back. He's not going to get there. This rolls to the base of the wall. Barrios scores with ease. Here comes Colmenares. And the throw is cut off. It's a two-run double from Noah Myers. And the Biscuits strike first. Barrios raced in to score with ease. Colmenares was buzzing around third base after getting the windmill from his third base coach. And Ronnie Richardson over there and scored pretty easy as well. Noah Myers drives in his fourth and fifth of the year. He has a double to show. Well, the Biscuits lead 2-0, and they have been a perfect 4-0 this year when scoring first against Knoxville. Right-hander deals home, and this one chopped on the ground off of John Diaz's bat. Now the Biscuits' lead is 2-0. They have had their lone two hits against Connor Schultz here in the inning. And they have both been doubles. But John Diaz awaits. Diaz has been on the base paths quite a bit lately. He has scored in three consecutive games, including last night's win. 0-1 pitch. Flutters down and away with a changeup. And the count evens at a ball and a strike. We were talking a little bit. Noah Myers played some independent baseball, as did Connor Schultz. Played two seasons in indie ball in the Pioneer League. Pitch home is chopped foul over towards the first base dugout. And Connor Schultz pitched really well in 30 total games across two seasons with the Missoula Paddleheads. Which, if you look up Connor Schultz and go to images, one of the first pictures you see is him clad in one of the coolest, most vibrant uniforms I have ever laid eyes on. 1-2 pitch. Wave and a miss, and he strikes out John Diaz. Second punch out for Schultz, and it strands Noah Myers there at second base for the time being. And with two outs, here comes the leadoff man, Matt Horvath. Well, Matt flew out to left in his last trip, but Horvath has been extremely productive in the leadoff spot lately, and he has notched an extra base hit in back-to-back games, including a home run last night to start the scoring. And he goes fishing at a slider downstairs. Chases for strike one. First trip around against Schultz, the Biscuits have two runs, two hits. Both here in the inning. Pitch home. And Horvath lays off an identical pitch that he just chased to fall even at 1-1. One of the league's hottest hitters in Braden Taylor stands on deck. Horvath would love to get it to him. Horvath, the 250 hitter. There's a called strike at the knees. Stripping in three in his six games against Knoxville this year. Right-hander set at his belt, working from the right side of the rubber. Deals home. There's a swing and a miss on a off-speed pitch down and in. And Horvath strikes out. That's three for Schultz, but the Biscuits do trade a pair of doubles for two runs. It's two runs on two hits, no errors, and one left stranded. After two, it's Montgomery two. Knoxville nothing on Jack 740.
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0: Chris Clark toes the rubber for the first time pitching with a lead here this afternoon. This one will go seven innings. Game one of two on the docket here on this Wednesday in the middle of June. The Biscuits are now 1-0 here in the month at their home ballpark and have played decent baseball to begin the month. They have won three in a row now. Here's the first pitch to Edgar Alvarez, and it glides across the top of the zone with a breaking ball called a strike. 0-1. It's Alvarez and Cantrell, the 8 and 9 hitters, before Alex Ramirez at the top of the order comes up for the second time. Pitch home to the lefty, and there's a big swing and a miss on a fastball in the outer third, and it's nothing in two. Edgar Alvarez, talked a little bit about it last night, has been really productive because he's been extremely patient at the plate. He's got an above-league average OPS despite hitting just 164. That's six homers. He's driven in 20. Pitch misses downstairs, which if you were hanging out with us in the series opener, we were talking last night a little bit about how wins and losses for a pitcher have kind of become a moot point. People still care. 0-2 pitch is bounced back to the screen. But it's not the end-all, be-all. You look at a guy like Chris Clark, he's 1-1, but he has a 2.23 ERA entering the game. Now, the 1-1 record isn't bad by any means, but it's not something that pitchers are as in control of as maybe they used to be. 0-2 pitch, swung on and missed on an elevated fastball, and Clark has his second punch-out. Alvarez sent back to that first base dugout, and Hayden Cantrell, the switch hitter, will step in from the left side. Really nice pitch, and Alvarez was just late on a fastball up. And here is Cantrell, who has reached safely in 10 in a row. He's just 1-for-10 against the Biscuits this year. And he's out in front of a first pitch spinner. 0-1. But batting average to that point has kind of become less important these days, depending on who you ask. It still matters. 0-1 is just outside off that outer edge with a changeup, and the count evens at 1-1. But OPS has become kind of the king of offensive stats. It's full culmination of your body of work instead of just how often you have a base hit. Pitch misses upstairs. It accounts your on-base percentage, and then it's plus slugging. So you're awarded for extra base hits because those generate runs. The batting average, not the end-all, be-all anymore. 2-1 pitch. It's hit high in the air, deep out to right center field. Diaz retreating. He's at the warning track and cruises back to make the play. Diaz got a good read. Cantrell gave it a ride and came up just shy of his first home run of the year. Fly out to right center. And here is the leadoff hitting right fielder Alex Ramirez, who bounced out to shortstop in his first trip. And John Diaz out in right field with those bright yellow cleats was able to track it down on the track in front of the opening there in right center field, where the gate swings out and allows the hitting cage, the turtle, all sorts of equipment to enter. 1-0 the count on Alex Ramirez, and the pitch. A half swing that he went around on. They will appeal, and they confirm he went around. 1-1. Ramirez trying to extend this inning for Jefferson Rojas. This is a Knoxville Smokies offense that has been so good lately. 1-1 pitch. Just misses that outer edge with a spinner downstairs. You look at the overall numbers for Knoxville, and they don't jump off the page at you, but they've been really consistent lately. So here's a ground ball back up the middle. Colmenares has it on the shortstop side of second. Had to reach back for a little extra and delivered a strike just ahead of Ramirez to retire the side. It's a 1-2-3 top of the third. Bottom three up next. Biscuits coming up to the dish, leading 2-0 over the Knoxville Smoke.
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0: Braden Taylor is set to lead off this home half of inning number three. The Biscuits out ahead of the Smokies by a 2-0 advantage after scratching across a pair of runs with a pair of doubles in the bottom of the second. Schultz is back out looking for a scoreless third. It's Taylor, Isaac, and Simpson, the 2, 3, and 4 hitters in Kevin Bull's order. Lefty in the box, righty on the hill. The first pitch is chopped off the facing of the first base dugout. Well, Braden Taylor struck out his first time up against Connor Schultz. He was 3-for-3 last night and hitting so well in this recent stretch. 0-1 is tagged in the air, deep to right field. Ramirez back at the track at the wall, and this one leaves. Oh, Braden Taylor with another. And he's into double digits. Homer number 10 for Taylor. And he continues to tear the cover off the baseball. It's a 3-0 Biscuits lead on a wall-scraping home run from the third baseman.

That'll bring up Xavier Isaac. This gets out to a 3-0 advantage after leading 4-0 last night. They did all their damage with a 4-run third inning. Right-hander deals to the lefty, and the pitch glides outside for a ball. Schultz, after allowing the home run, just his second home run allowed on the year, has fallen behind 2-0 and now gets a big cut and a miss on a slider over the heart of the plate. Isaac is second in this Southern League in home runs. He has 12 this year. 2-1 pitch. And that skips in. 3-1. Such a interesting and compelling story that Xavier Isaac is. And if you've hung out with us much this year, you've probably heard it. But Xavier Isaac, in the middle of last year, had some signs of dehydration. So they held him out of the lineup. 3-1 pitch. Just stayed high, and Isaac walks for the second time in his many trips against Connor Schultz. He's now walked three. That might prompt a conversation, and it will. We will talk on top of the mound. We'll continue our story about Xavier Isaac, who had those signs of dehydration in the middle of last year, almost a year ago now, and just wouldn't get better. It seemed pretty serious, and so Isaac got some extra tests done, and they uncovered that he had a tumor in his brain, and they needed to remove it urgently. So he had life-saving surgery that ended his season. And at that point in time, you're not really thinking about how can I return to the ball field. It's a life-or-death sort of scenario. And for Taylor, everything went well. He recovered well. He was back for spring training. And now look at him. He is one of the league's best power hitters and one of the top 15 prospects in the Rays organization, and showing off why this year. He's at first for Will Simpson. And the first pitch, high chopper again over to third base. And this one goes to second for one. The relay is not in time. Now, Will Simpson, in two at-bats, has hit two high choppers over to third base. This time, Simpson able to leg it out at first, but it is a fielder's choice. That goes 5-4 on the card, and he races Xavier Isaac. Simpson aboard there at first. And Will Simpson is a big frame, known as a power hitter as well. He's 6'4", 235 on the roster, but that does not mean he'll shy away from stealing a base. Pitch misses downstairs to Kenny Piper, who doubled his first time up. Simpson has 8 stolen bases over there at first base. He's an aggressive base runner. Pitch home, and Piper sends it at the feet of the catcher, Ayers. That evens the count at a ball and a strike. Biscuit's lead is 3-0. One out and a runner at first here in the bottom of the third. Pitch home, and that one dips beneath the zone. Piper will climb back in, tap the plate, wiggle the bat, and he's ready to go against the righty Schultz. He deals home, and this one just stayed inside.

0: And this one hit hard on the ground, and it leaks through the left side. A base hit for Kenny Piper. And the lineup continues to see the baseball well against Connor Schultz here in the third inning. First and second with one away. And here is Gregory Barrios, who scored the first run of this ball game on the RBI double off of Noah Myers' bat. Back in that second inning. Now here in the third, threatening for more after this inning started with homer number 10 for Braden Taylor. Barrios falls behind, 0-1. Offering home, and another rare swing and miss by Gregory Barrios, who's one of the league's best in avoiding swing and miss and avoiding strikeouts. Schultz steps off the back of the mound. Barrios settles into that right-handed batter's box, swinging an orangish-hued barreled bat. 0-2 pitch. A check swing, and he just caught a piece of it to foul it off. Did not intend to on a pitch that missed downstairs. Still 0-2 on Gregory Barrios, native of Maracay, Venezuela. Right-hander deals. The 0-2 is sent in the air, backing out of play on the right side. Well, the at-bat continues for the Biscuits shortstop. Righty deals home. Barrios sends one out towards shortstop. Seamus will underhand flip to second. Safe is the call. Kenny Piper got there ahead of the underhanded flip from Carson Seamus, the shortstop. Hayden Cantrell was there on the bag, but there was no chance to sit down Piper, who got a good read, and now the bags are full. Fielder's choice generates no outs. And the Biscuits threatening for more. Bags full, the Smokies will pull the infield in for Coleman Harris. And the pitch home is there, called strike. Some stretching going on down the right field line, but nobody up and warming. Schultz is at an even 60 pitches. And he's ahead in the count, 0-1 on the lefty, Coleman Harris. Here's the pitch. It flutters outside, a ball and a strike. The inning started with a Braden Taylor home run, his 10th of the year. A walk, a fielder's choice, a base hit, and another fielder's choice that did not generate any outs. There's a cut and miss by the Biscuits' second baseman on a changeup down and away. Is trying to put something in play. For Schultz, a strikeout would go a long way here and allow the defense to move back to their normal depth. Pitch home, and that one up and in, and it evens the count of 2 balls and 2 strikes. A fastball that missed. Well, Schultz out of Cedar Falls High School in Iowa, and there are some notable alumni out of Cedar. There's a liner into center field, sinking quickly, and it dunks in front of Gariola. One run will score. Simpson cruises on in, and the Biscuits extend their grip on this one. It's a 4-0 advantage. And welcome to Double-A, Carlos Colmenares. He has reached in both trips, including now an RBI single. Simpson scores. It pushes Piper over to third, Barrios to second, and Noah Myers, who has already delivered a 2-run double against the right-handed Connor Schultz, will step in yet again. Myers in open stance from the left side. First pitch to him, and he taps it back behind the plate. Travels back to the backstop. Myers is the seventh batter of the inning. Infield pulled in. Well, the base is still loaded, and the Biscuits leading 4-0. Here's the pitch. It misses outside. Ball and a strike on the left hand of the hitting outfielder. That double was Myers' first hit against the Smokies in his career. 1-1 pitch. Dips downstairs. Two balls and a strike. Myers hitting 171 at the moment. His words, off to a slow start, but starting to feel more consistent. There's a called strike. Myers began the year on the injured list. Back injury that held him out the back end of spring training and then all the way up until a 10-game stint during the middle weeks of May in the Complex League. And now here with the Biscuits in the midst of game number 12. 2-2 misses up and away. And it is a 3-2 count with only one out, so the base runners won't get a head start. But nowhere to put Noah Myers. The nine-hole hitting John Diaz is on deck. Bags packed, 4-0 Biscuits. Here's the payoff to Myers, and it dips down and in for ball four, and the Biscuits tack on another. A bases-loaded walk drives in their fifth run. Piper scores, Barrios to third, Colmenares to second, and Myers settles in at first. And here is John Diaz, who has the most recent grand slam for the Biscuits back on May 3rd. A ball escapes the pen in right field. Right-hander is tossing out there. And just from the looks of it, without getting out the binoculars quite yet, it looks like it might be Frankie Scalzo Jr. Diaz awaits the pitch and swings and misses over the top of it. John has three home runs this year, one of them being that grand slam, which was his most recent home run back on May the 3rd at Columbus. In a game, the Biscuits would win 18-10. Offering to the dish is caught on the outer edge, a called strike, and it's nothing and two. Diaz struck out his first time up. Bases loaded situation for the native of the Dominican Republic. 1-1 pitch. Bounce on the ground, right side. Cantrell has it. He's going to come to the dish. And this one escapes Owen Ayers. It's to the backstop. One run is in. Here comes Colmenares. He'll dive in safely. And the Biscuits tack on two more. It was tough to see what exactly happened on the throw from Cantrell. It looked like it was just underneath Ayers' glove. Was not in the dirt. But Ayers was stretching out like a first baseman, and he has played that position plenty, but not a common situation for the catcher. And that's going to be the end of the line for the starter, Connor Schultz. Here comes the manager, Lance Rimmel. The Biscuits have taken a commanding lead in this one after... We'll see how they rule that. It's a fielder's choice. Is there an error attached? It almost has to be. And I would imagine it's probably a no-catch error on Owen Ayers. But we'll get you that official word on the other side. The Smokies will go to the bullpen. We'll step aside and return. The Biscuits have added on here in the third inning. They lead 7-0 when we return on Jack 740.
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2: 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You can see how to rent a pontoon boat, see about the RV park, what's got room for you down here. 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
0: That is Frankie Scalzo Jr. on in relief as the sun peeks out from behind one of the sole clouds up in the sky. It's a beautiful day for baseball. The Biscuits have hopped out to a commanding early lead. And it is the top of the order. Eight batters have come to the plate in the inning. There is still one out. There are runners at the corners with the Biscuits' advantage stretching to 7-0. And Schultz has been charged with those runs to this point. He's responsible for each of the base runners. Scalzo Jr. kicks home to Horvath. And the first pitch clips to the top of the zone with a fastball at 93. Scalzo Jr. has a vibrant red glove on his left hand, working from the first base side. Diaz runs. It's a half swing. The throw goes to second. Here's the relay to the plate, and this one dug out by Ayers, and he slaps on the tag. Well, that one a much harder ball to handle for Owen Ayers, and he made it look easy. Short hop on a backhand, swiped the tag on the inside, and sits down the base runner Noah Myers. So there is the second out. Diaz moves up to second, but there are two gone with Matt Horvath behind 0-2. It's a slider at the bottom of the zone. Pitch from Scalzo Jr. misses downstairs. So they go throwing error on the second baseman Hayden Cantrell. So it is not a catch error on Owen Ayers in the scorebook. Open stance on the right side for Horvath. And here's the pitch. Hit high in the air, deep to center field. Gariola racing back. He's at the warning track and there to glove it. Another deep drive off of Matt Horvath's bat, but he comes up just shy of another homer. Now the Biscuits strike in the third inning. They will carry a 7-0 advantage to the top of the fourth. When we come back on

Back in the capital city of Alabama, Montgomery, on a gorgeous afternoon for baseball. We're creeping towards the evening, just a minute shy of 5 o'clock. Hopefully, you're on your way home, or already home. The midweek. We're past the midway point of this week. Now Jefferson Rojas steps in from the right side. All righty, Chris Clark ready, sends his pitch home. Rojas was backing out immediately and now calls time as if something flew into his eye or something happened there. He stepped out of the box and was covering his mouth like maybe he had coughed or sneezed. But at first reaction, it kind of looked like something maybe found his eye. He was stepping out as that pitch came in, and it was called a strike. 0-1, and there's a wave and a miss on an off-speed pitch downstairs. It's Jefferson Rojas, Owen Ayers, and Andy Gariola, the meat of this order. 2, 3, and 4 hitters coming up against Chris Clark in this top of the fourth. Biscuits have a 7-0 advantage here in game one of the doubleheader. And Clark misses down and away with his sweeper. Clark has been back and forth as a reliever and a starter. He's filled both roles well. It's a swing and a miss. Rojas tosses the bat in frustration.

down the tunnel and has a bit of a cough to him. Hopefully all is well with Jefferson Rojas as Owen Ayers digs in for the second time. And first offering is just tapped foul. And it's the third strikeout for Chris Clark, who was good for about one per inning. During this game, he had 40 strikeouts across two levels as Ayers sends one foul out of play, and now he's behind nothing and two. Clark had 40 strikeouts in 39 and two-thirds innings across his two outings at AAA Durham and his time here. Now this is his 12th outing with the Biscuits. 0-2 offering on the way to Ayers, and it stays up top. Well, Owen Ayers, buckle up. He has been unbelievable in the month of June offensively. He has 13 hits across this seven-game hitting streak, and now it's an eight-gamer that has 14 hits. He takes downstairs to pull back even at 2-2. He's hitting over 500 in the month of June, and that has gone up in this one, but entered 520, which is the best in the Southern League in the month. He leads the Southern League with nine RBIs in the month. And he takes a changeup just off to bring the count to full at 3-2. Well, here are all the categories he leads in the month of June in the Southern League. Batting average, RBIs, hits, on base percentage, slugging percentage, OPS, doubles, homers, extra bases, the list goes on and on. There is a good reason why he earned the Southern League Player of the Week award for the second time last week. And has continued that on in this series. 3-2 the count. Here's the pitch. It's bounced up the middle. Owen Ayers continues this tear. He's got a base hit and flips the bat as he turns around at first base. He's kind of shaking his right hand. And Ayers had a hand issue at the end of last year, so he's ripping off the batting gloves and appears to be all right. Major concern. Ayers has himself a 2-for-2 start here in game one of the Twin Bill. Pushes the lineup to Andy Gariola. High hands in the batter's box on the right side. He takes down and away for ball one. Gariola flew out to center field in his first trip. And against the Biscuits this year is just 2-for-14. But he can hit it a long way. 11 homers. Paces the Smokies. And he chops this one foul. Off the top of the netting and down into the third base dugout. Now, a big part of the philosophy for the Biscuits is these 1-1 situations, 1-1 counts. It's so key to get ahead 1-2, and that's exactly what Clark will do here. Got him to chase a slider, ball and two strikes. That's something that is posted right next to the lineup card in the clubhouse day in and day out is a breakdown that the Biscuits coaching staff puts together on the differences between when you go 1-1 to 1-2 or 2-1 instead. And now the count back to even at 2 balls and 2 strikes. Clark has been so good when ahead of hitters. And he gets ahead in the count. Hitters hovering around a 200 batting average this year. Opponents hitting 223 overall against Clark this year. 2-2 pitch is down in the dirt. It skips by Piper, and a wild pitch moves Ayers up 90 feet to second base. Oh, and Ayers in scoring range. One of the Biscuits out in front, 7-0 in this top of the fourth inning with one gone and now a runner at second. Clark has been efficient in this game. He's hit 53 pitches, but has had to toss a few extra in this inning. A lot of deep counts. Gariola in a full count, 3-2. Here's the payoff pitch, and he fouls it back over our heads, and it remains 3 balls and 2 strikes. Smokies have 3 hits. 2 of them belong to Owen Ayers, who's camped at second base currently. And they have no runs to show for it. It's 7 runs on 6 hits for the Biscuits. Right-hander deals, and this one hit high into the blue skies. Shallow center field, and actually the shortstop, Gregory Barrios, waving his arm.

0: jumps and reaches skyward for the out. So pop out to shortstop off of Andy Gariola's bat, and with two gone and that runner still at second base, in steps Carter Trice from the right side. Trice became the first to strike out against Chris Clark in his first trip up. That led off the second inning. Now here, well, the runner in scoring range and two away in the fourth. He lines one out to right field. Diaz coming in, and a chest-high catch for the right fielder, and the inning is over. Clark allows another base hit to Owen Ayers, who's a perfect two-for-two, but nothing doing in the run department. No runs on that one hit, no errors, and one left stranded. We go bottom four, Biscuits 7, Smokies nothing on Jack 740.
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0: Game one of the Twin Bill continues. Frankie Scalzo Jr. is back for his first full inning of work on top of the mound. Biscuits at 9 batters to the plate, 8 of them against Connor Schultz, who finishes after 2 1/3 innings. He allows 7 runs, 5 of those are earned on 5 hits. He did give up a home run. He walked 4 and he struck out 3 in his 4th start of the year. Now Scalzo has his first full inning. It's Braden Taylor who started that 5-run 3rd with a home run. He leads off for the 2nd straight inning and he takes outside. That was homer number 10 on the year for Braden Taylor, who has been a completely different player than what we have seen over the last year here in this stretch. And it's beginning to creep to that point where you're starting to think something has truly clicked for Taylor, and this isn't just a little phase in which he has found a hot stretch. He has done it consistently now for 2.5 to 3 weeks, seeing the ball really, really well. 2-0 pitch is cranked in the air, shallow center field, way up there. Plenty of hang time for Carson Semus, and this one's going to fall. Semus peeled off at the last moment, giving way to Carter Trice. And sometimes it's better to be lucky than good, and Braden Taylor has been really good lately, and he's got luck on his side as well. It'll go in the scorecard as a base hit on a ball hit just behind shortstop. Getting another look at it, the shortstop heard something and peeled off, and there was nobody there. Well, Braden Taylor has a two-hit game. He's at first base for Xavier Isaac. Scalzo's pitch is down and in for a ball. Well, Braden Taylor tacks on another. Hitting 500 this year against Knoxville in 7 games. Isaac fouls one off and the count evens at 1-1. Right-hander set with his red glove at the belt. Tied in a 1-1 count with Taylor over at first. And the pitch chopped on the ground right side. It's gloved by Alvarez. He goes to second for one. The relay back is in time. It's a double play. 3-6-1 goes the double play. Started with Edgar Alvarez. Carson Semus turned it, and it was caught over first base by the pitcher, Frankie Scalzo Jr. So the leadoff base hit erased, and there are two gone for Will Simpson in the bottom of the fourth. Approaching the late inning, so to speak, in this game. Game one of a doubleheader. Seven innings here. First pitch is knee-high, called fastball for a strike. Frankie Scalzo Jr. has been so good this year. A sub-0.5 ERA. All right, he kicks high in his pitch. Is lofted out of play on the right side. Dons the number 30 on the back of his uniform. And the 26-year-old has started three games, and this is outing number 11 overall for him. It's been a great stretch recently. Pitch misses downstairs. He's got an inning in this one, so across his last 9 1/3, that's spanning six outings, he's given up only one earned run. Ton of strikeouts in the span, too. 10 of them. 1-2 pitch, flutters outside, and the count is even at 2-2. In the battle with Will Simpson. Scalzo Jr., drafted out of Grand Canyon University, originally from San Diego, California. 2-2 the pitch is downstairs, and Simpson has worked the count full. He split last year between AA Knoxville and AAA Iowa. Had a tough season, 30 games, had an 8.17 ERA. Pitching really well this year. And this one hammered into the alleyway in left center. Deepest part of the ballpark. It doesn't matter for Will Simpson. Simpson with a screamer to left center. And the Biscuits are out in front 8-0. Thanks to Simpson's ninth long ball of the year. That thing got out of here in a hurry. A line drive to left center field. Just had the height. And Simpson touches them all. Will Simpson joins the fun. And now Kenny Piper, who is a perfect 2-for-2, will get a look at Frankie Scalzo Jr. And the pitch home clips the outer edge towards the top of the strike zone. Piper awaits the pitch and takes down and away for ball one. Even count and a ball and a strike. Scalzo Jr. has not given up many runs this year. A tag for a homer. 1-1 pitch. Clips the outer edge, called a strike. Kenny Piper. His last homer came against these Knoxville Smokies back in the third week of May. 1-2 pitch. Hammered on the ground. Backhanded stop by Rojas, the third baseman. Long throw across the diamond. He's got enough arm for it. And the inning is over. The Biscuits get a couple of hits. They get one run out of it on the solo homer by Will Simpson. And they lead 8-0. And we turn the card when we return. Jack 740.
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6: Trap Steer Alabama.org to find out how to get one and to find out all that they are doing for breast health in the state of Alabama.
0: Now the Biscuits have pushed themselves out to a commanding advantage. And Chris Clark continues. The Biscuits, through four innings, have an 8-0 lead. Extended on the homer by Will Simpson in the bottom of the fourth. Now Clark trying to qualify for the win. Should this score hold? Clark at 56 pitches. And ready to work against Ethan Hearn, the DH. Who is 0-for-5 now against the Biscuits on the season. And he cuts through a first pitch sweeper down towards the base of the zone. Ethan Hearn has played in 21 games this year. This is his 22nd. And he takes outside to tie the count at a ball and a strike. And Hearn, a 25-year-old, familiar with this area in the state of Alabama. He attended Mobile Christian High School in Mobile. Pitch misses up and away. He graduated back in 2019, and he led the Leopards to two different Alabama state championships and was the 3A Player of the Year in 2018 in the state of Alabama. 2-1 pitch is hit high in the air out towards left field. Noah Myers ranging towards the line and in the sunlight is there to grab the out. Ethan Hearn sends one in the air. He had committed to Mississippi State University. He got some interest from Alabama, South Alabama, and Tennessee before he decided to sign professionally. He was a sixth round pick in 2019. And here's Carson Semus, who signed with the Cubs in January. Fouls one back. He was selected by the Boston Red Sox, was Semus, back in 2019. It's a 25th round pick out of Clovis West High School. Sends one foul on the right side. Well, with that last out, Chris Clark is now officially sub-2 in the ERA department, a 1.99 earned run average for the righty, who has been such a Swiss Army knife for the Biscuits this year on the mound. 0-2 pitch, down and away, a ball and two strikes now. Clark has not complained at all about this hybrid role where one week he's starting, one week he's slated to come out of the bullpen, but weather changes the plans or an injury changes those plans. The 1-2. Wave and a miss, and he picks up another strikeout. That's four for Chris Clark. Got him to go fishing at a spinner downstairs. And here's Edgar Alvarez trying to extend the frame. Another look at it on MILB TV. It's a really good pitch down towards the knees. And it induces a swing and a miss. Here's Edgar Alvarez, who's 0-for-1 with a punch out so far. He struck out to lead off the third, now here in the top of the fifth. First pitch, swings and misses on a fastball in the inner half. And Clark entered this year expecting to be a bullpen arm here at the AA rank. That's not how his season started. It started as a bullpen arm in AAA Durham. Two occasions, offers home and misses downstairs. Count even, set a ball and a strike. And then for Clark, he was returned back here to Montgomery. He started out of the bullpen, and Biscuits in that opening week had some injuries to the starting rotation. So Clark became a starter. It's a swing and a miss, which is what he did primarily in his time with the Angels system. And so Clark settled into that starter role, pitched really well, and then the question began to creep in. Is he going to stick as a starter? He's pitched his way into doing it. It's been a threat. He's been back and forth, and no complaints. There's a pop-up out of play on the left side, and it stays at 1-2. Clark, a very cerebral pitcher, and one could assume that by the fact that he attended Harvard, but it goes deeper than that. 1-2 pitch on the way. Just misses down and away. Anytime you have a conversation with Chris Clark, feel like he's always analyzing a little bit of everything. Just a very deep and thoughtful person. Two balls and two strikes. Here's the pitch. It's hammered up the first baseline and sends the first base coach to his backside. That's Deron Davis, the bench coach in his second season, who hit the deck to avoid that screaming liner. 107 off of Alvarez's bat. And the count remains tangled up at two balls and two strikes. Clark looking for back-to-back punch-outs. Here's his 2-2. Won't get it. It's a flare foul out of play on the left side. No runs, three hits, and one error for Knoxville. Eight runs on eight hits and no errors for Montgomery. 8-0, top of the fifth inning with two gone. And a 2-2 count. The base is clear. Alvarez awaits. Here's the pitch. Taking a called strike three, and Alvarez knew it. It is back-to-back strikeouts, this one on a slider, and it's a 1-2-3 fifth inning for Chris Clark. He officially qualifies for the win as we go bottom five with the Biscuits out ahead of the Smokies, 8-0 on Jack 740.
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0: Frankie Scalzo Jr. returns to the mound. Biscuits out ahead by a comfortable lead thanks to a 5-run third inning. Biscuits have had a couple of home runs in this one. It's been all Montgomery here in game two of the week. Game one of the doubleheader. This one will go 7 innings, and we have entered the late stages of this one. With two teams hunting down a first-half crowd. We were talking about it yesterday, but we'll remind you, the Biscuits have made 10 straight Southern League playoff appearances. They last won the first-half crown in 2024, which is when Knoxville last made the playoffs, 2024 season. Pitch home. Is chopped foul off of Gregory Barrios' bat. There is a righty up and warming in the Biscuits' bat. That looks like Roel Garcia down the left field line. It's Barrios, Colmenares, and Myers, the three batsmen slated to hit here in the fifth for Montgomery. Barrios watches a breaking ball in there, strike. Last time that Knoxville picked up a first-half title, it was all the way back in 2011. That time, they weren't Knoxville. Righty deals. And it's popped up, back and out of play. At that point, they were in Knoxville, but they were the Tennessee Smokies. Scalzo Jr. from the first base side kicks home, and there's a squibber off the end of the bat. Edgar Alvarez over to glove it. Scalzo racing over to the bag, and he's there just ahead of Gregory Barrios for the out. Here is Colmenares. The lefty has reached in both of his trips in his Double-A debut, which comes after 27 games to start the year in Triple-A. Hitting a perfect 1,000 through one official at-bat. And he's driven in a run. He scored a run. And he fouls one back off of Owen Ayers. Right-hander peering in with the sun beaming down. 0-1 pitch is cut through, and it's nothing in two on the newest member of the Montgomery Biscuits. Colmenares at second base. We expect him to be back there at second base in game two of this doubleheader. Get underway 30 to 45 minutes after the conclusion of game one. Biscuits have a commanding lead of 8-0 here in the top, rather the bottom of the fifth. 0-2 pitch is lashed foul off the netting above the third base dugout. Noah Meyer stands on deck. This has been a extremely productive day for the bottom portion of this card, specifically the 7 and 8 batters. Colmenares is the 7th spot. It's reached both times. Pitch home. And he lines this one foul out of play on the left side. Noah Myers behind him on deck has also reached in both of his trips. A 2-run double and a walk. Colmenares taps the plate, twirls the bat, little shimmy, and he's ready to go. Behind in the count, 0-2. Scalzo kicks, and the pitch is rocketed into center, but hanging up for Andy Gariola, who goes into a slide at the last moment to keep that from hitting the outfield grass. Well, Colmenares, an even 100 off the bat as he lines out to center field for the second out. Well, everyone at some point will record an out, even the newest member of the Biscuits, Carlos Colmenares, who had reached in his first two trips to the dish. If you're going to record an out, it's not necessarily a bad thing to hit it on the nose at 100 miles an hour. Here's Noah Myers, who's perfect on the day. 1-for-1 with a double and a walk. He watches the first pitch for ball one. Myers joined us for the pregame show. 1-0 pitch, and he waves and misses to bring things back to even at 1-1. And talked to him pregame yesterday, and in that conversation, we noticed that he had a fresh haircut, and he unveiled that he did that himself. Cut his own hair. Kenny Piper, who cuts a lot of the guy's hair, very proud of that. I actually had a conversation last night with Kenny about that. His family had sent him a text, giving him a little bit of grief as if he wasn't trusted anymore by Noah Myers. Pitch is downstairs, and that's not the case at all. Two balls and two strikes. It's Noah Myers. He said, cuts the cost throughout the year. He said, I did the math, get my hair cut every once in a while. It's going to save me about $700 or $800 over the course of the year. And if I can save that, I'll put that back into some fishing rods. Noah Myers, an avid fisherman. 2-2 pitch on the way to Myers, and he takes down and in. He actually said in his time last year with the Biscuits, he would make the drive to Pensacola to fish off the beach on Mondays. On Monday off day, he was making a 3-hour drive just to get some fishing in. The count is full. The base is empty and two gone. Scalzo Jr. rocks to the plate, and this one lined foul out of play. So it stays at 3 balls and 2 strikes. Barrios and Colmenares sat down to start this inning. And if Scalzo is able to sit down Myers here, it'd be the first 1-2-3 inning for the Knoxville pitching staff in this game. 3-2 is taken just above the zone for ball four. So the Biscuits will have a base runner for a fifth consecutive inning. It's a 2-out walk, and John Diaz will climb into that left-handed batter's box. Eight nothing Montgomery here in the fifth. Scalzo Jr. looking for a scoreless inning. Pitch home is chopped out in front of the plate. Diaz falling behind, 0-1. John Diaz is 0-for-1 with a strikeout. Actually, he's 0-for-2. He did reach last time on a fielder's choice that had an error attached to it. It was a throwing error that finalized Connor Schultz's line with 5 earned runs and 7 total runs. 0-1 pitch. His bounce on the ground, left side, and John Diaz beats the shift. A grounder right at third base, where they were playing the lefty to pull, and it sneaks into left field. John Diaz has himself his first hit of the week. And the Biscuits, with a two-out rally, have runners at first and second and two gone for the top of the card. And Mac Horvath, who turned in a multi-hit game in the series opener last night, that 6-5 win for the Biscuits. Horvath started the scoring with a third-inning home run. And he has hits in back-to-back games. He has multiple extra base hits in this bat. And he sends one foul back to the screen. But is 0-3 in this one and was the first man to face Frankie Scalzo Jr., who got him to fly out to end that five-run third inning. Biscuits have scored in every inning since the first. Did not score in the first inning, but two in the second, five in the third, and one in the fourth. Horvath takes downstairs and evens the count at a ball and a strike. There is a right-hander up and warming in the pen for Knoxville. First and second, two gone. A 1-1 count to the leadoff hitting Mac Horvath. And the pitch popped up right side, twisting away from Alex Ramirez towards foul territory and just outside of his reach. And he goes stumbling over the mound in foul ground and walking a bit gingerly, but appears to be all right. Dug what looked like his right toe, the tip of his cleat into the back of the mound, and was able to stay balanced, but did stumble just a little bit. The ball was just outside of his reach, and with the thought the whole way racing there, where is the mound? He's got some guys there to help him up in terms of where the start of the mound is. They can communicate what's going on. And it's 1-2 on Mac Horvath. Here's the pitch. And Mac takes outside, even the count of two balls and two strikes. Two's wild here in the bottom of the fifth. Two on, two out, a 2-2 count to Mac Horvath. Open stance from the right side. Scalzo Jr. offers and just misses outside, and the count moves full. Now Braden Taylor on deck is the last man that Scalzo Jr. would like to face. Righty with his red glove at his chest. Kicks home with the payoff. Just misses outside, and the bags are loaded. Now the Biscuits went quietly in the first two batters, and Knoxville was threatening for their first 1-2-3 inning of the day as we'll get a mound visit here. And has since gone walk, single walk to load the bases with two outs for one of the hotter hitters in the Southern League in Braden Taylor. Entire infield converging on the back of the mound, and conversation with Frankie Scalzo Jr., who has not been shaken very often. It has been rare that he's had to pitch in bases-loaded situations. Still sporting a sub-1 ERA despite allowing a home run in his first full inning. But he has gone two frames and trying to work out of this bases-loaded two-out jam. There are walks and a base hit sandwich between those walks, and the Biscuits have them loaded for Braden Taylor. First pitch is on the outer edge, called a strike. Taylor, a 265 hitter now on the year. He has raised that 7 points today with a 2-for-3 start, including his 10th homer. 0-1 pitch, flutters down and away, and he tie things up at 1-1. Taylor has now reached in 17 consecutive games. You go back to his birthday, he started that day hitting 198. What a tear it's been for Braden. Sends one in the air left side, slicing its way out of play and into the seats. 1-2 advantage for Frankie Scalzo Jr., who was inching closer to 50 pitches in this relief outing. That was his 47th. Xavier Isaac on deck. 1-2 the count on the lefty, Braden Taylor. Biscuits threatening to add on. Here's the 1-2 pitch Taylor takes. It's just above the zone with a fastball. And he pulls back to even at 2 balls and 2 strikes. Taylor has raised his batting average 67 points since May 20th. 2-2 pitch is downstairs, and he works the count to full. Scalzo Jr. has had to labor, and now will throw his 50th pitch. It'll come with movement on the base paths. Bases are loaded. Each runner will get a head start in a 3-2 count with two away. All right, he said. From the first base side, here's the pitch, and it's hammered foul up the first base line. Karam's off the netting and right in to that righty in the bullpen warming up. Looked like Jackson Kirkpatrick. Another payoff pitch. Scalzo delivers, and that backs Taylor off the plate. It's ball four, and the Biscuits extend their lead to 9-0 and have scored in 4 straight innings. Well, they didn't have to do much against Scalzo Jr., who is going to have his day come to a close. He sat down the first two with ease and was ready for a scoreless fifth, but 3 walks and a base hit. And the Biscuits have the bases loaded with 2 outs and have pushed across a run already. So Xavier Isaac is going to face the new arm. On comes Jackson Kirkpatrick. The flame-throwing righty has been excellent. We'll talk more about him on the other side. It's the Biscuits 9, the Smokies nothing. With 2 gone and the bases loaded here in the bottom of the fifth on Jack 740.
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0: Jackson Kirkpatrick comes on out of the bullpen trying to get this final out of the bottom of the fifth inning. Kirkpatrick can run it up there with velocity. Guy that has climbed the ranks for the Cubs with pretty relative quickness. And we'll try to finalize the line for Frankie Scalzo Jr. Now, to get that line finalized, he'll have to square off against Xavier Isaac with the bags full and 2 away. Kirkpatrick donning the number 45 on the back of his gray uniform. 23-year-old has a fastball, slider, and splitter arsenal. Pitch home. And it just stayed outside at the top of the zone. That's the slider. Kirkpatrick this year has been dominating against lefties, but righties have seen him well. Lefties just 1-for-12. 1-0 pitch. Hop it in. He was promoted here to Double A Knoxville from High A South Bend at the beginning of May, May 5th to be exact. And 6 appearances at the High A level this year. He had a 2.16 ERA. And this one hit high in the air, left side out of play. Xavier Isaac battling. Kirkpatrick in the midst now of his 9th relief outing with the AA Knoxville bunch. Kirkpatrick, last time out, did surrender three earned runs. It's been a little bit of a tough stretch for him. His last scoreless outing was back on May 24th against the Biscuits, where he went an inning and two-thirds, allowing one hit. Pitch misses upstairs. Three and one. Isaac searching for a pitch to do some damage. Here's the 3-1, and it rides inside for ball four. That is four walks in the inning and three in a row between Scalzo Jr. and now Kirkpatrick. And the Biscuits have reached double digits. Matt Corvath is parked at third. Taylor behind him at second. Isaac at first after John Diaz touches the plate on the walk. Here's Will Simpson, who homered in his last trip. Pitch home. And it clips the outer edge with a slider called a strike. Right-hander with his dark glove of the belt. Deals home, and there's a grounder to shortstop. Seamus has it, shuffles a couple of times, and delivers a head-high strike in front of Simpson. But the Biscuits do some damage in the fifth. They strike for two runs. It comes on one hit and four walks, and they leave the bases loaded. No errors in the inning. We turn the page. Biscuits head to the top of the sixth with a 10-0 lead here on the Smokies.
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11: Let's go.
0: Roel Garcia emerges out of the bullpen. Chris Clark is done. The starter goes five innings, allowing three hits. Scoreless baseball. He didn't walk anybody, and he struck out five, and he turns the ball over to number 29, Roel Garcia III. Roel has had a good run at it lately. He's had his ups and his downs, which has pushed his ERA to 8.1, but Garcia, when he's had his stuff, has been one of the best relievers for Montgomery. Pichot is tapped off of Cantrell's foot. The switch hitter leads it off in the ninth spot of the card here in the top of the sixth. And Cantrell keeled over in some pain. He fouled that one off his front leg. It's Cantrell before the top of the card, and Alex Ramirez and Jefferson Rojas for the third time. The Biscuits have been very efficient today. Clark faced just two over the minimum thanks to a double play. He did not face more than four batters in a single inning. He did that twice, in the first and in the fourth. Everything else was 1-2-3. Garcia's pitch stays upstairs. Garcia's 27 years old, and this is his 13th outing of the year with Montgomery. He's coming off of a pair of three-inning outings, one at Biloxi and one here at home against Rocket City, that have gone three innings and not allowed a run. Against Biloxi, did not surrender a hit. It was three scoreless and hitless, walkless frames in which he had two strikeouts. He's behind 2-1 now. And there's a called strike on the outer edge. The arsenal for Garcia is a fastball, cutter, slurve, so a slider curveball mix, and a changeup. Former 14th round pick. Staring in at the lefty Cantrell. Here's his 2-2. And this one lofted down the line in right field, but foul. Caroms off the netting and trickles on the warning track where John Diaz will go pick it up. Cantrell in that left-handed batter's box. And entering the day, he was hitting 300 in the month of June. And he's just 1-for-11 against Montgomery in six games this year. 2-2 pitch. And he bounces one foul again on the right side. Well, it stays at 2-2. Cantrell looking to find a way aboard to start off inning number six in a seven-inning contest. We'll play two of them today. It's a 10-0 Biscuits lead here in the visiting half of the sixth. Pitch home, and that dips downstairs. And another 3-2 count. We have seen a lot of 3-2 counts over the last couple of innings. Cantrell the latest against Roel Garcia. Tan glove out of the windup on the first base side. And here it is. It's again fouled off on the first base side. 3-2 the count. The Biscuits have not issued a walk today. Garcia trying to keep that the case. This is a Biscuits group that entering the day had 173 walks and just shy of 500 innings. They will hit 500 innings at some point today. That'll come in game two. 3-2 pitch. Stayed high, and there is ball four. It's the first walk of the afternoon slash evening. Crept into the evening hours, inching towards 6 o'clock. We got underway at 4. We're coming up on the two-hour mark of game one of the Twin Belt. Roel Garcia issuing the leadoff walk, and here's the top of the order. And Alex Ramirez has been held in check this week. He can swing it. Pitch home. Down in the dirt, blocked by Piper, and it holds Cantrell over there at first. Ramirez went 0-for-4 last night and grounded into two double plays. This is a guy that has been in the conversation week in and week out for about a month now in the Southern League Player of the Week conversation. Pitch misses down, and it's two balls and no strikes. Just hasn't had the big hit in this series. Had a really good week against the Biscuits back at Covenant Health Park in Knoxville. He had seven hits in five games, and he sends a squibber up towards second. Flip to second for one. The relay is not in time. And Alex Ramirez just narrowly avoids bouncing into his third double play across two games this week. It's a fielder's choice that parks him at first, and he races Hayden Cantrell. Ramirez has good speed. He has 19 stolen bases this year. See if they decide to send him. They don't have to be all that aggressive. Trailing in this game 10-0 in the late innings. They're going to need some base runners to mount a comeback. Jefferson Rojas watches the first offering just off the outer edge for ball one. The righty wiggles the bat above his right shoulder. Roel Garcia kicks with a 1-0 and misses downstairs. Biscuits' lead is 10-0. Roel Garcia digging at that plant spot in the conversation with Kenny Piper.

0: You look across the scores in Major League Baseball today. There are some early games. San Francisco took down Washington in a high-scoring affair. San Diego took down Cincinnati. There is a called strike. And it's 2-1 on Jefferson Rojas. The Yankees down the Guardians 8-4 in Cleveland. And the Rays down their division rivals in the Boston Red Sox 7-5. Rays picked up their 40th win of the year. 2-1 pitch. Rojas watches low. The Cubs will be in action in Colorado against the Rockies later this evening. That's a 7:40 Central Time first pitch. Braves also playing in Chicago at 6:40. A tough one to swallow last night for the Braves, and a really cool moment, however, in baseball. 3-1 pitch on the way. Down and in. And that is ball four. A pair of walks through the first three batters for Oel Garcia, and Rojas pushes Ramirez up to second base for Owen Ayers, who's been the most productive hitter for Knoxville here this week. Ayers has turned in two more hits in this one after last night having a pair of hits, including a homer and a double. 2-for-4 last night, 2-for-2 in this one. And he ropes this one out towards the line, hooking towards the corner. It's going to one-hop the wall, and that will break up the shutout. One run scores. It's a late stop sign for Jefferson Rojas as Alex Ramirez comes around to score. Owen Ayers having a day. It's his third hit, this one an RBI double. Second and third now, and Garcia in a bit of a jam. It snaps a six-inning scoreless streak for him. The Biscuits still up 10-1 in the top of the sixth, but just one gone and two in scoring position for Gariola, who taps it on the ground. Biscuits will trade the out for the run, and that's what will happen. It's a ground out to shortstop. Barrios delivers on to first, but Gariola drives in his 37th of the year. It scores Jefferson Rojas. Owen Ayers stayed parked there at second base.
1: 7-29, Carter Trice.
0: Well, Carter Trice, 0-for-2 so far, squares off against Roel Garcia for the first time here today. First pitch, Trice takes. It's a called strike at the top of the zone, that outside corner. Biscuits up 10-1. They have done their damage on nine hits. They have been helped out by one error for Knoxville. Knoxville, it's now two runs on four hits. Pitch home is across the base of the zone, a called strike. Chris Clark delivered five scoreless innings, and you get a look if you're with us on MILB TV at Hayden Snellsire, who has been quite the traveler as of late. He's had two separate trips up to AAA Durham, and then returning back to AA Montgomery. Here's the 0-2 to Carter Trice, and it misses down and away from the right-hander. It's a ball and two strikes. So Snellsire likely the next to pitch for the Biscuits, and Garcia would like to assure that that is not until the seventh. Looking for the final out. He's a strike away. Pitch home. Swing and a miss. Garcia struck him out. Got him on the outer edge, and Trice strikes out for the second time. That's the sixth punch-out of the game for the Biscuits and the first for Garcia. But the gap narrowed just a little bit. It's 10-2 to the bottom of the sixth. Biscuits on top of the Smokies here on Jock 740.

Kenny Piper leads off the Biscuits half of the sixth inning. Biscuits up 8 runs. They led 10-0 prior to the top of this inning. A 2-spot allowed by Roel Garcia has crept the Smokies back into things. They are still going to need a massive final frame. They trail by 8. Kenny Piper looking to add some insurance for the Biscuits, and he watches upstairs. Now, Frankie Scalzo Jr. went 2 1/3 innings, allowing 3 earned runs on 3 hits. He walked 3 and did allow a home run. Did not have any strikeouts. Kenny Piper was the lone man not to bat in the last frame. And he watches wide. Hop ahead, 2 balls to no strikes. At 5th inning, 2 runs came around to score, and the Biscuits left the bases loaded in an inning that started with 2 up, 2 down. 2-0 pitch. Piper tried to hold up, could not. Chased the fastball on a check swing at 94 up and in. Kirkpatrick, very routine-oriented, as most pitchers and most baseball players are. Pitch misses outside, but he's got a very extensive routine to get ready. Actually serves on the side as a coach of sorts for young pitchers. And he delivers a strike to Kenny Piper, and the count is now full. Kirk's pitching performance on Instagram, and Jackson has nearly 15,000 followers on his business page. There's a swing and a miss, and he sits down Kenny Piper for the first out of the bottom of the sixth. First strikeout for Kirkpatrick, and the first strikeout for the Biscuits offense since the second inning. It's a good sign for Montgomery. Gregory Barrios climbs in. Barrios hitting just above 240. He's gone hitless in this one. 0 for 3. Pitch home, and it flutters upstairs. Now Kirkpatrick, 15 pitches into this outing. He's ready with the 1-0 pitch and delivers. Barrios sends it, and just foul. Just missed extra bases down the right field line on a hesitant swing on a slider up and in. Kind of handcuffed him, and he rolled it just to the foul side of the bag down that right field line. Barrios would have at least had a double, if not thinking 3. That evens the count at 1-1. Right-hander deals home, and there's a swing and a miss. It's a ball and 2 strikes. Kirkpatrick, originally from Greensboro, North Carolina, was an undrafted free agent signee by the Cubs in March of last year, and got off to a dominant start at Single A Myrtle Beach last year. Pitch misses down and away. 2 balls and 2 strikes. Went 3-0 with an 0.84 ERA at the Single A rank in 21 1/3 innings. That included 7 saves. So he got a bump to High A South Bend, and he was just as dominant in 18 appearances, had a 1.19 ERA. Here's a high chopper over to third base, and there is a good throw to retire Gregory Barrios, and that is a new third baseman out there just noticing the new man, and it's Devin Ortiz taking over at third base for Jefferson Rojas. Ortiz in, Rojas appears to be done for the day. Here is Colmenares with 2 gone. The lefty watches way up and away. Right-hander deals, and the pitch misses high. Two balls and no strikes on the lefty. He's 1 for 2 and has reached in 2 of his 3 trips as a Biscuit. And this one flared into shallow left center. Have a day, Carlos Colmenares.
In his Biscuits debut, he's got a pair of knocks and has reached three times. How about that from the second baseman? And the Biscuits extend their stretch. They've had a base runner in every inning. Again, this time with two outs, and the Biscuits mounted a two-out rally in the fifth. They scored twice.

0: Biscuits mounted a two-out rally in the fifth. They scored twice on a hit and four walks. Noah Myers stands in and takes a called strike. Slider on the inner half. Kirkpatrick attended Western Carolina University for a few seasons. Just misses wide of the zone. Transfer to the University of Indianapolis to finish up. That was his breakout campaign. Back in 2024. Here's the pitch, and that clips the bottom of the zone against the lefty Myers. We mentioned Kirkpatrick has been so effective against lefties. That base hit that he allowed to Colmenares just a moment ago was only the second that he's allowed to a left-handed bat this year. Lefties hitting well below 100 against him. He entered the day 1 for 12. Pitch home. And this time he strikes out a lefty. And it caps off a scoreless six. The Biscuits held out of the run column for the first time since inning number one. We go to the top of the seventh. Biscuits looking to close it out. Here in game one of the doubleheader, it's 10-2 Montgomery over Knoxville when we return on Jack 740.
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Back at Davos Park, Luke Maley with you on this Wednesday. The end is in sight for Game 1. It's going to take a pretty impressive comeback out of the Knoxville Smokies, down to their final 3 outs here in Game 1, trailing by 8 runs. It's 10-2 Biscuits, and Roel Garcia is still out there on the mound. It's 10 hits for Montgomery. Actually, check that. It is 9 hits and 1 error for Knoxville. Right-hander peering over his tan glove and delivers. And the first offering to Ethan Hearn stayed upstairs. It is Hearn, Seamus, and Alvarez, the 3 slated to hit, but there's going to be a pinch hitter on deck for Carson Seamus. There is a pop-up back behind the plate. That is Ed Howard standing on deck. Could see his first appearance of this week. There's a pop-up back behind the dish. Our way, just shy of the booth here. It'll become a souvenir down below. Garcia heading the count, 1-2 on the lefty. Roel looking over that light mitt and kicks home and just misses outside. Lefties have been a little bit better this year against Garcia than right-handers have. Same amount of hits allowed to each side. But

0: But righty's more of a more opportunity. Lefty bounces one foul. Count remains tied at 2 balls and 2 strikes. Chris Clark started this game with 5 scoreless innings. He allowed just 3 hits, did not walk anybody, and struck out 5. Biscuits trying to get through game one with just 2 pitchers used. This one caught on and missed. It's a wild pitch that allows Ethan Hearn to reach on a swinging strikeout. That is strikeout number 2 for Garcia, but it allows a leadoff man to reach. Here is Ed Howard pinch hitting. Howard will climb in from the right side.
1: Please, please, not batting for the Smokies, number 9, Ed Howard.
0: Howard did not appear in the series opener last night. Well, he's been a productive player this year. And he will step in with the shadows right at his feet. All the infield still in the sunlight. Game two, that'll change. Shadows cast by the sweet level on the third base side. The pitch home misses low for ball one. Nobody out, a runner at first. Biscuits have an 8-run cushion here in the top of the 7th, acting as our 9th inning. Here in a pair of 7-inning contests on this Wednesday. Righty deals. That one just stayed inside. Howard started the swing, but was able to hold it up. He's in the driver's seat. 2 balls and no strikes. There is action out in the pen. We saw Hayden Snellsire warming up a few minutes ago. Pitch home. And that clips the zone. Roel Garcia. And that is still Hayden Snellsire out there at that pen and left. Garcia is sitting at 32 pitches, and his 33rd is a breaking ball cut through. 2 balls and 2 strikes, and the battle with the pinch hitter, Ed Howard. Edgar Alvarez is on deck. Here's the 2-2. Taking a called strike 3. Got him with the slurve right at the bottom of the zone. And Ed Howard is the 2nd strikeout of the frame, but he becomes the 1st out. That is 3 straight strikeouts for Garcia over the span of 2 outs. That's not something that you can say very frequently. Ethan Hearn struck out, but he is standing at first base. Here's Edgar Alvarez, double play candidate. Pitch home, misses downstairs. Biscuits playing Alvarez to pull on the infield, playing him straight up in the outfield. And he hops ahead, 1-0 on a first pitch downstairs. Hayden Cantrell is set to follow Alvarez. Here's the pitch, and it's fouled off right at the feet of the catcher, Kenny Piper. 1 on, 1 out, a 1-1 count with the Biscuits out ahead 10-2 here in game 2 of 7 of the week. Biscuits in game 2 today will be the visiting team. 1-1 offering is lined into center field. That's a base hit for Edgar Alvarez. And there are 2 aboard with Hearn moving up to 2nd base. Edgar Alvarez has himself a base knock. His 1st of the series. He was 0-for-4 with 2 strikeouts yesterday, and he was 0-for-2 with 2 strikeouts before the base hit, but a good swing on a liner at 106, and he has a base knock. That's going to end Roel Garcia's evening. He will exit responsible for the runners aboard the base paths. One of them reached on a wild pitch that was a strikeout, so he's only truly responsible for Edgar Alvarez at first. Hayden Cantrell is due up. He's going to face a fellow Hayden, and Hayden Snellsire will step aside and be right back. Biscuits up 8, 10-2 here in the final frame, and the Smokies are down to their final couple of outs.

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righty Hayden Snellsire is out there on the mound. He inherits a pair of base runners. Starting off against Hayden Cantrell. The lefty belts one on a line, but well foul over towards the tarp. Snellsire, 25 years old. This is his 15th outing with the Biscuits and his first since May 30th against Rocket City. Snellsire's been effective this year. It's a swing and a miss, and hops ahead, nothing and two. Snellsire works with a fastball, slider, and changeup arsenal. Former D3 product at Randolph-Macon College. He's 25 years old, originally from Pennsylvania, and the Rays called his name back in 2023 in the 17th round. Misses with his 0-2 pitch up top. Snellsire is coming off of an outing at Triple-A Durham. He made two outings against Charlotte last week. The first one was tough. He gave up five runs across an inning and two-thirds as he misses down and in. His second, however, was really quality. Went one inning off scoreless one-hit baseball. It was his second different stint at the Triple-A level, but he didn't pitch the first time around. There's a foul ball. Two balls and two strikes on the switch, hitting nine hole. Hayden Cantrell walked his last time up. Smokies down to their final two outs here in game one of the day. Right-hander digging for the grip. Out of the stretch, kicks home. This one lopped it back our way and over the press box. Roel Garcia not off the hook quite yet. But Garcia went an inning and a third and allowed two hits on two walks and three strikeouts. For the moment, has been charged with two runs. And this pitch misses up and away, and Cantrell has worked the count to full. A good battle between a pair of Haydens, Hayden Cantrell and Hayden Snellsire. 3-2 offering is lofted foul back to the netting. He stays alive.

0: Right-hander has the sign. Ready at 3-2. He looks to second, and the payoff is lined up the middle and into center field. Windmill around for Ethan Hearn. The throw is cut off at shortstop, and the Smokies have added a run. It is 10-3 now. Hayden Cantrell with an RBI knock. He has his second hit of the year against the Biscuits, and RBI number 5 this season. Hearn scores. He started this inning by reaching on a strikeout. There are runners at first and second for the top of the card, and Alex Ramirez, who is hitless on the week. Pitch home, and Ramirez takes a call and strike. Slider on the outer edge. Righties have struggled against Hayden this year. Lefties much better, hitting over 300. There's a high chopper towards shortstop. Barrios has it sneak under his glove and into left field. Around third to score is Alvarez. And all of a sudden, it's a six-run ball game. 10-4 Biscuits. They have struggled to find these final two outs. It was a tough ball for Barrios to deal with, and he tried to come in to play it on the short hop to get the double play, but pulled up at the last moment and had it tip off his glove and into left field. Alvarez scores, and it's first and second still. This was Jefferson Rojas's spot, but Devin Ortiz came on as a defensive change for Rojas, and so Devin Ortiz bats in the place of Rojas, and he sends the first pitch back and out of play. First and second in a six-run game. The Smokies are running out of outs to play with, but they are not going down without a fight. Pitch home. And Ortiz watches just beneath the zone. Ball and a strike on the right-handed hitting Devin Ortiz. Snell Sire in the middle of the rubber. Kicks home. And misses down. And Piper unable to secure it. So the wild pitch will move both runners up 90 feet. Ramirez moves to second with Cantrell darting over to third. Still just one away with runners at second and third now. Devin Ortiz batting for the first time this week, and he sends one in the air just behind the second base bag. Colmenares and Barrios converge. It's the second baseman, Carlos Colmenares, who puts the squeeze on the second out. They are two away.
1: Catcher for six, Owen Ayers.
0: Owen Ayers has a chance to inflict some more damage. He has doubled twice and singled in this game. The reigning Southern League Player of the Week off to a scorching start. Pitch home, stayed a bit inside. Ayers was the Player of the Week for the second time, named on Monday. It's the third time in his career he's garnered that award. And the second time in the Southern League. Pitch home. Is hammered down the right field line. This one's good for extra bases. One run will score. The second follows. Ayers darting into second base and will stop there. He's got another double. And two runs come around to score. And all of a sudden, this is a four-run ball game. A two-run double from Owen Ayers. It's a four-hit affair for the backstop. Impressive stuff from Ayers, who continues to see the ball well. And that'll prompt a conversation with the pitching coach, Jim Paddock. Ayers with four hits. Three of them are doubles. And now three RBIs Have a day. Have a start to the series. Ayers is now 6-for-8 this week with 4 doubles and a homer. Just absurd numbers. One of the most coveted prospects in the Cubs system. Flew onto the radar for quite some time and then burst onto the scene in the back end of last year. He's crept into the top 10 prospects, according to MLB.com, for the Chicago Cubs. Here's Andy Gariola. He waves and misses at the first pitch. That's a slider perfectly painted on that outside corner.

Righty deals and misses outside. The count evens at a ball and a strike. Well, this game got underway at 4. We are 2 hours and 21 minutes in. Last night's 9-inning game took us 2 hours 22. And this one's up the middle. It's gloved by Barrios. He spikes it into the dirt, but it's dug out by Will Simpson. And the Biscuits escape with a win. Now, the Smokies made it interesting in that final frame, the top of the seventh. But Andy Gariola grounds out, and that is your ball game. Biscuits take their fourth in a row, their second straight over the Smokies. And we'll turn their attention to game two of this doubleheader. Biscuits get it done, 10-6 the final score. Chris Clark picks up win number 2. Connor Schultz suffers the loss. He is 0-2, and game number 57 is in the books. The magic number drops for the Biscuits. It's sitting at 12. We'll talk more about that over the course of game two. But the Biscuits are now 32-25, Knoxville 30-28. And on behalf of our producer, Michael Killer Kelly, I'm Luke Maley saying thanks for hanging out with us here on MILB TV as well as Jock 740. Pay attention to the Biscuits social channels here in 30 to 45 minutes. We'll start game two of the day. So make sure to come back and join us, and we'll roll into the back end of this doubleheader. Biscuits get it done, 10-6. I'm Luke Maley saying thanks for hanging out with us.

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1: Hey, bada, bada, bada, bada, bada, so win, bada.
0: It's time to play ball. From the first pitch to the final out, this is Montgomery Biscuits Baseball on Jocks 740. Here with the call, it's Luke Maley.
2: Well, the Twin Bill rolls on this Wednesday evening. The Biscuits, if you're just now joining us for the first time, picked up a win in Game 1, downing the Knoxville Smokies by a 10-6 final score. The Biscuits led 10-0, but six unanswered made it a tighter contest than it was at one point in time. So we'll see if the Smokies can roll those six unanswered over into Game 3 of this series. Game 2.